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0: 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The biggest songs from the biggest decade.
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0: This is Escape to the 80s with Richard Todd.

Welcome along to hour two of this week's edition of Escape to the 80s. Not the Fab Four, the Terrific Two, said that in the first hour of the show. When we started with George Harrison and Paul McCartney, so hour two, only right, we start with Ringo Starr from 1981, Rack My Brain, and from 84, John Lennon, and Nobody Told Me. You see, I don't just throw these shows together, you know. Hours and hours and hours of preparation go into them. This is Escape to the 80s. I'm Richard Todd here on your number one station. Okay, the music continues now. The finest music from the best possible decade, the 1980s, of course. Sticking in 1984 for Ultravox now, Dancing with Tears in My Eyes.

Ultra Vox, dancing with Tears in My Eyes from 1984. Escape to the 80s. Our featured album this week, playing four tracks from the 1982 release by Bucks Fizz. Their second release was called Are You Ready? And here's the second of the singles released from that album that we're playing on the show, and the second of their number ones from 1982.

It's Bucks Fizz, the second number one single release from the album, Are You Ready? My Camera Never Lies. And we'll have one more track from the album a little bit later on in the programme. This is Escape to the 80s. I'm Richard Todd, and this is Jonah Louie now.

0: Is Vic there?
1: Hello.
0: Is Vic there? Is Vic there? Is Vic there?

Three in a row, non-stop music sweep here on Escapes of the 80s. Jonah Louis, You'll Always Find Me in the Kitchen at Parties, one of two big hits for Jonah in the early 80s. The other one, of course, being the festive song Stop the Cavalry. And it's Vic there from Department S from 1981, their only UK top 30 single. And then Radio Gaga from Queen from one of the big albums of 1984. The album was called The Works. Another big album from 1984 was Sade's Diamond Life. And a track from that album as we head into the final part of this week's Escape to the 80s, and the Rock Block is on the way next.

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1: 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And now it's back to the music and back to the 80s on Escape to the 80s with Richard Todd. And now another 80s triple play on Escape to the 80s.

There's the rock block for this week. Sisters of Mercy, This Corrosion, which was produced by Jim Steinman. The Cult, She Sells Sanctuary. And we finished off with Echo and the Bunnymen, The Cutter. The years 87, 85 and 1983, respectively. And more rock songs on the programme next week. This is Escape to the 80s, playing Tom Petty.

Flash in the Pan and Wedding on a Train. Their only UK top 40 chart hits back from 1983 and from 1989 from his album Full Moon Fever. Tom Petty and I Won't Back Down. Escape to the 80s on the programme. This week we've been featuring tracks from the 1982 album by Bucks Fizz. The album was called Are You Ready? Their second album release. One final song to play from that album. And we head back to the summer of 1982 for this great song.

Are You Ready by Bucks Fizz? Their second studio album has been our featured album on the programme this week. And there's the fourth and final track for that album and the only single released by Bucks Fizz that featured Mike Nolan on lead vocals. Now those days are gone, peaked to number 8 in 1982 in the UK charts, and we'll have another classic album for you on the show next week. We'll also have another rock block, another soul selection and another handful of great songs from the 1980s. Thank you very much for your company this week. Two songs to close the show. Going to play you Robert Palmer, a track from 1989 coming up from Robert Palmer. And we'll close the show. The penultimate track is the 1985 Eurovision Song Contest winner.

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3: 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Vinyl days.

the way with the sound of rainbow. And that's one they're called, Since You've Been Gone. Well, good to have you company along. Welcome along, it's Alec Nicol here. This is Vinyl Days, right here on your favourite radio station. So good to have you company along. 2 hours of 60s, 70s and 80s music. And something a bit special for the second hour. I'll tell you about that a bit later. Right now, two from the 80s. Here's Viola Wells.

way from America. That's the Steve Miller Band and the Abracadabra. Before that, Barrel of World is going to get along without you now. Well, I hope you don't say that. Plenty of time left, you know. Just organising the three in a row quiz that will come your way a couple of songs from now. And also, I'm going to do something different in hour two, which I've never done before. Tell you about it later.

Well, I've got to admit, we all liked him back in the 80s. He was cool. That was Howard Jones. He could play a keyboard, electronic one. Big number one hit single for him and the U song. If you've just joined us, welcome along. It's Vinyl Days right here on your favourite radio station. So good to have you company along. Three-in-a-row quiz. I've dropped one of the questions because it was so hard and so far back, I don't think you would ever get it. Who had a number one hit in 1956 with Just Walking in the Rain? I thought, no, we'll ditch that. The answer was Johnny Ray. Exactly, yeah. So here we go. Question one. How many days after Ash Wednesday is Palm Sunday? How many days after Ash Wednesday is Palm Sunday? Is it 38, 39 or 40 days? Have a think about that. Question two. Which record producer created the Wall of Sound for the Crystals and the Ronettes? Which record producer created the Wall of Sound for the Crystals and the Ronettes? Easy one, that. And question number three, in which country can koalas be found in the wild? Koala bears. Where can they be found in the wild? Yeah, I think that's an easy one, that. Give you them again, or around about 10 minutes time from now. Also, I'm going to be doing something very special in the second hour. I've never, ever done it in 5 years of doing this show. But it just kind of came to me today. So I thought, yeah, I'm going to do that. That's coming your way shortly. Go. Right now, 1979. Go. I was just a boy when this came out. Go. First song I ever played at a disco, I've got to admit. It comes from the Gibson Brothers.

0: That's got to be my favourite version of that. Forget the Supremes, that's Soft Cell. Where did our love go? Right, let me give you this. Question number one. How many days after Ash Wednesday is Palm Sunday? Is it 38 days, 39 days or 40 days? Question two. Which record producer created the Wall of Sound for the Crystals and the Ronettes? Which record producer created the Wall of Sound for the Crystals and the Ronettes? And finally, in which country can koala bears be found in the wild? Have a think about that. Now, the top three of the past is three songs from the 1 month and from the 1 year. Now, normally I pick them, but not on this occasion. I have just had Bill Kay of They Sold a Million and the Soft Rock Show on the phone there speaking to me. So I said to him, and it's amazing how radio people, we just ask questions and the other person just answers. I says, Bill, pick a year from 1960 to 1989. 1975, that's right. I says, pick a month. November. That's right, okay. That's the year and month I get married, he said. Was it? Yeah, right, okay. Why? I said, well, the top three of the past is coming from November 1975. Oh, thank you. So that's where those three songs are coming from. And what I'm going to be doing in the second hour is something which I've never done in the 5 years of doing this show. We always mix the music, 60s, 70s, 80s. But I'm going to do an hour of 80s music. Yep, just 80s, back to back. And that'll come your way, around about half an hour from now. So if you love your 80s, make sure you don't go anywhere.
1: 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November 1975. Top three of the past. Number three.

Well, thank you to Bill Kay, November 1975, top three of the past. Space Oddity, David Bowie, Hot Chocolate, and You Sexy Thing. And finally, Queen, number one quite a few times. And Bohemian Rhapsody. Right, don't forget, if you want to get in contact with me, it's very simple. You can head on to Facebook. You'll find me under Vinyl Days Radio Show. Yep, that's where you'll find me on Facebook, Vinyl Days Radio Show. The main website is www.vinyldays.co.uk. And also on that site, you'll find out more about They Sold a Million, The Love Zone, and The Soft Rock Show when I get round to putting it on.

was a great movie. Never put Baby in the Corner. You couldn't miss it with the size of her nose. Bill Medley, Jennifer Warnes, and I've had the time of my life. Right, question number one. How many days after Ash Wednesday is Palm Sunday? It's 39 days. There you go. Question number two. Which record producer created the Wall of Sound for the Crystals and the Ronettes? That was Phil Spector, the late Phil Spector. And in which country can koala bears be found in the wild? It's Australia. Good day, mate. That was great, good. So there you go. Now, I've got one, possibly two more songs I can squeeze in, and then we're into hour two. And get ready, it's all big 80s tunes. Believe you me, I'll pull the good ones out for you. And I'll line them up back to back. Talking of the Crystals, as I was there with Phil Spector, I'll give you the Crystals right after this from Jerry Rafferty, all the way from Paisley in Scotland. Yeah. One of his great songs, it's Night Owl.

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0: We play classic hits like this.

late Robert Palmer. Didn't mean to turn you on. And on the way with the sound of Alicia Bridges, and I love the nightlife. It's 80s music, part two. Yeah, just a little change. Here's one of the big movies that came out in the 80s, Crocodile Dundee.

Oh, those were the days. When us DJs finished doing our disco stuff on a Saturday night, we were always in the house for just before 2 o'clock in the morning. When normal people were sleeping, we weren't. We were waiting on that theme tune coming on to the Hitman and Her. We didn't much bother about the Hitman. That was Pete Waterman. It was the Her. Michaela Strachan. Oh yes, we liked her when we were younger. Oh yes. As a theme from the TV programme, The Hitman and Her, Time Rider. And the song was Cocoon. Right, let me give you a three-in-a-row quiz right now. What appears on the flag of Cyprus beneath the outline of the island? What appears on the flag of Cyprus beneath the outline of the island? Question number two, which of the big cats has tear-stained facial markings? Which of the big cats have tear-stained facial markings? And finally, question number three, which country did the first Miss World come from? Which country did the first Miss World come from? So have a think about those three. I'll give you the answers a bit later on. And I tell you what, one more song, and then I'll think about lining up three big number one hits from the 80s.

0: that's the video that song goes with, where he pulls the Skiddle up on stage and they have a little dance. And it's funny because 6 months later, she appears in Friends. Courtney Cox. Yeah, she was a girl up in the video. I wonder if that was set up. Sounds like it to me. But I'm just suspicious like that, you know. Hey, baby. The Bots and the E Street Band, and they're Dancing in the Dark. Normally at this time, I give you three classy love songs you can find yourself a consenting adult, snuggle up close and do whatever you want. I'm not going to do it. Instead, here's three big number ones back to back for you.
1: 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Vinyl days.

0: Three big hits back to back, all number ones. Bowie and Jagger, Dancing in the Street. Belinda Carlisle, Heaven is a Place on Earth. And underway with the sound of the Bangles and the Manic Monday. Talking of number ones, here's Simple Minds. And from the Breakfast Club, Don't You.
1: Whoa.

She's doing a bit of boasting there. She sounds happy. That's the Pointer Sisters and the Slow Hands. A few more to go from me. Let me give you the answers now before I forget. What appears on the flag of Cyprus beneath the outline of the island? The answer I was looking for was two olive branches. Question number two, which of the big cats has tear-stained facial markings? That's the cheetahs. Oh, you cheetah. And question number three, in which country did the first Miss World come from? Where all the beautiful women come from? Sweden. So there you go, there's your three answers with your three questions. I have got Dollar and also Donna Summer. Still to come your way right after this one. Playing you an hour of 80s just for the change because we feel like it. And from the movie Electric Dreams, this is Philip Oakey and Giorgio Moroder.

Well, I'm not telling you. Oh no. And to Sandra Dollar, who were you with in the moonlight? That's it from me to you on this edition of Vinyl Days. I do hope you've enjoyed it. Join me the next time. If you want to get in contact, www.vinyldays.co.uk or on Facebook, it's Vinyl Days Radio Show. Now, until you and I meet again and enjoy some more great 60s, 70s and 80s music, I will say take care. God bless, look after yourself, and I'll leave you with this song. It comes from Donna Summer. This time I know it's for real. Bye-bye.

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Hello and welcome back to The Dark Side of the Moon for another 2 hours of classic progressive rock with yours truly, Gary Jackson. All sorts of music from all sorts of eras of a

Got to have some feedback if you're the Groundhogs in 1971. That was a track called Cherry Red from Split, one of their most successful albums. And we started off with Genesis from an album called And Then There Were Three, and a song called Ballad of Big. One of the great Dutch bands that this programme champions is Kayak. And here they are from one of their 1970s albums called The Last Encore. And this is called Back to the Front.

0: Kayak from the mid-1970s and a song called Back to the Front.
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2: The Dark Side of the Moon. 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

The first of those two songs were Vinegar Joe, featuring Alki Brooks on lead vocals, and Proud to Be a Honky. And they were followed by Traffic, and one of their later album tracks called Freedom Rider. Now, someone's been in touch with the programme. It's Daz. Daz has been in touch. He lives in Lye, which I think is in the West Midlands. And he said, any chance of hearing Uriah Heep and a song called Gypsy? I think we can do that, Daz.

0: Uriah Heep and Gypsy for Daz in Lie. And if anybody else would like a request on a future show, the email address is rock@greatoldies.co.uk.
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0: Hi, folks. This is Ken Michaels. Join me for The Beatles' Every Little Thing, a show that covers every song released from the Fab Four as a group and in their solo careers. 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
2: The Dark Side of the Moon.

Pink Floyd from their live album A Delicate Sound of Thunder, and the live Us and Them, of course originally on the Dark Side of the Moon album. And before that we heard the Edgar Broughton Band, I think that was from Wazza Wazza, one of their early albums, a song called Why Doesn't Somebody Love Me? You want to change your soap, mate. Now, here's a band who included a brother and a sister among their lineup. Charisma recording artists, at least when they recorded this, String Driven Thing. And this is Hammerhead.

0: string-driven thing and Hammerhead, I would suggest you might not hear string-driven thing on many other radio shows, but here they are on the Dark Side of the Moon. String-driven thing and Hammerhead.
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0: Hi, folks. This is Ken Michaels. Join me for The Beatles, Every Little Thing, a show that covers every song released from the Fab Four as a group and in their solo careers. It's over 60 years of music and over 100 albums to pick from. Catch two back-to-back hours of The Beatles, Every Little Thing with me, Ken Michaels, every Thursday from 4 to 6 p.m. UK time, only here on the station for great moments and great music, Mersey Radio.
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0: Some real bangers this week on the Sloppies, I think you'll agree. We started off with a song called Rain and Tears by Aphrodite's Child. From back in the 1960s, Aphrodite's Child, of course, featuring Vangelis on keyboards and Demis Roussos on lead vocals. We moved on then to a wonderful album by Ian Hunter called When I'm President, and that was a song from it simply called Life. Then Fairport Convention and one of their great songs, White Dress, finishing off with Jackson Browne and a song from his album Late for the Sky called The Late Show.
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Showing the breadth of music you can hear on The Dark Side of the Moon, we started off that pairing with Emerson, Lake and Palmer and The Endless Enigma Part 1 from their album Trilogy. Follow that with Fleetwood Mac and a song called Over My Head, which I think was from the Tusk album, but I can't be sure. And as if to underline the different types of music you'll hear on this show, we're now going to hear Gentle Giant and the title track from their album Three Friends.

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0: Hi, folks. This is Ken Michaels. Join me for The Beatles' Every Little Thing, a show that covers every song released from the Fab Four as a group and in their solo careers. 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
1: Did we ever find out where Wally was?

Robert Plant from his album Fate of Nations, which I think was released in 1990, and a song called 29 Palms. The intro quiz is coming up now. This was actually released in 1969, the debut album for a well-known band. Who are they? What's the song called? Ah, the jungle drums, you see, you'll hear them through the Amazonian rainforest. They're not from that part of the world, though. Here it is again. If you want a clue, they played at Woodstock in 1969, and I'm pretty sure they would have played that as well. To take us up to the answer to that question, this is the wonderful Pendragon and a song called Midnight Running.

Pendragon and Midnight Running, bringing us almost to the end of Dark Side of the Moon for another week. Don't forget, if you want to get in touch and have a request played on a future show, there is an email address. It's rock@greatoldies.co.uk for this show only. And I'll leave you as usual with the answer to the intro quiz. It was Santana from their first album, imaginatively called Santana, and a song called Jingo.

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7: Welcome, welcome, welcome to the A to Z of UK hits. I'm Richard Todd here on your number one station. Thanks for joining me this week. The programme that looks back over the UK singles charts when they first began back in November 1952. Playing the hits alphabetically from A to Z. All the songs on the programme this week start with the letter O. And it's 2002 with Nelly Furtado to get things underway.
6: When you do oldies, you kinda do them right. 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

Floyd Kramer on the rebound. Number one in the UK charts in 1961. And things got underway with Nelly Furtado. And on the radio, Remember the Days, number 18 in 2002. So we're up and running again for another week on the A to Z of UK hits. And let's move forward from 61 to 1968 now. On the road again, Canned Heat.

From 1968, where it peaked at number 8 in the British charts. On the road again, there's Canned Heat on the A to Z of UK hits. And now it's back to our oldest song on the programme this week, and number 1 in the singles charts in 1956 for Vic Damone.

Victor Moan, On the Street Where You Live. It was number one in the charts in 1956. We continue now. 2007, our next stop. Darren Hayes, On the Verge of Something Wonderful.

Darren Hayes, formerly of Savage Garden, that was a solo single for him, peaked to number 20 in 2007. It's called On the Verge of Something Wonderful, which is how I describe my radio shows. Oh, well, never mind. A to Z of UK hits, I'm Richard Todd. Hello, here on your number one station. Okay, let's go back to the 80s now. 1984, our stop. This one just missed out on the top 40, peaking at number 41 in 1984. A song written by Paul McCartney for the Everly Brothers.

On the wings of a nightingale, there's the Everly Brothers, as I say, a song written by Paul McCartney, and it reached number 41 in 1984. And another track from 1984 next, Jeffrey Osborne, big hit, number 11 in 84, On the Wings of Love.

One of a couple of hits for Geoffrey Osborne in 1984. Stay With Me Tonight being the other. There's On the Wings of Love. Still makes me smile whenever I hear Geoffrey Osborne's name. The time when Barack Obama used to confuse George Osborne, the then Chancellor of the Exchequer, with Geoffrey Osborne and kept referring to him as Geoffrey Osborne. Brilliant stuff. This is the A to Z of UK Hits. I'm Richard Todd here on your number one station. OK, coming up in part two of the show, we've got a Eurovision winner to get part two of the show underway. Think what that might be. We've also got some Kooks, some Coolio and some Rod Stewart coming up with very similar, if not the same, song titles. All that on the A to Z of UK Hits after this as we head back to 1997 to end part one of the show. Number five in 97 for Blur. This is On Your Own.

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Lindsay DePaul from 1974. That one got to number 25 in the charts. Ooh, I Do, and Ooh, Ah, just a little bit. Gina G, the UK's Eurovision entry in 1996. Did rather well, I seem to remember. OK, A to Z of UK hits. Welcome back. Kooks next. This is Ooh La.

0: Sampling Grace Jones's Pull Up to the Bumper. There's Coolio, 1997, the year for that one. Peaked at number 14 in the charts. Ooh La La. And Ooh La La from a year later. Two tracks by that name. We'll start with this one from Rod Stewart, number 16 in 98. And we'll follow it up with The Wise Guys and their song Ooh La La. Also from 98, number 2 in the charts. But Rod Stewart first, like this.
1: Yeah.

1998, the year for those two songs called Ooh La La. There's The Wise Guys, number two in 98. And Rod Stewart before that, picking at number 16 with his version of Ooh La La. Coolio also Ooh La La in, as were Goldfrapp.

Golf Rap number 4 in 2005, and Ooh La La. One more Ooh La La track to play before we leave this week, and that's the number 6 hit from 1982 by Kool & the Gang, Ooh La La, Let's Go Dancing. That's how we'll close. Thanks for your company this week. I'll talk to you next time.

0: MPs are considering whether an outright ban for under-16s might be needed. Gareth Hills from the Molly Rose Foundation.
1: The Online Safety Act isn't delivering. It needs to go much further. Ofcom needs to be much more robust in their enforcement to really hold some of the world's biggest companies to account. We have the opportunity now, off the back of the consultation the government has announced, to really get to grips with stronger laws, stronger regulation.
0: Chancellor Rachel Reeves is due to set out new plans to reduce the economic impact of the war in Iran. She'll introduce measures like free bus travel for children during August and cut tariffs on some food products. It comes as Sir Keir Starmer struck a new deal with six Gulf countries, saying the government are delivering results as he looks to take back control of the political agenda. Net migration looks likely to have dropped, with new figures out later today. The difference between the number of people moving here permanently compared to those leaving hit nearly a million in March 2023, and it stood at just over 200,000 around this time last year. Britain is to provide up to £20 million to help combat the Ebola outbreak in Central Africa. The money will go towards funding frontline health workers, observing the disease and managing those infected. More than 130 people have died from the most recent outbreak, with around 600 suspected cases. And Aston Villa are Europa League champions, beating Freiburg 3-0 in Istanbul. Boss Unai Emery says he's proud to deliver silverware to the fans.
2: They are missing it, the support, not for the Champions League or for something, is for a trophy, and achieving this one is something make us so happy, so proud of everything we are working, but we are not going to stop.
0: It's their first major trophy in 30 years and their first European win in over 40, thanks to goals from Yuri Tielemans, Emi Buendia and Morgan Rogers. From Radio News Hub, I'm Frankie Hessein.
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4: Your local weather.
0: Cloudy and breezy across the north, with outbreaks of rain at times. Elsewhere, grey and misty with some patchy rain, but getting warmer and brighter later on, with a high of 23 degrees Celsius.
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7: The new Director General of the BBC says the corporation will have to make some difficult choices about its size and shape in the future. Former Google boss Mac Britton has revealed the BBC has already begun working on changes regarding its output due to changes in consumer behaviour. A radio station's apologised for any distress caused after accidentally announcing the King had died. Radio Caroline in Essex said in a post on social media the announcement had been made because of a computer error at its main studio. Sir David Beckham's become the latest celebrity to decorate gnomes for an auction to raise money to help school children get gardening. He's contributed a pair of gnomes, which a successful bidder might nickname Posh and Bex, as the two ornaments have a passing resemblance to the famous couple. Gnomes decorated by Queen guitarist Sir Brian May, Dame Joanna Lumley and TV gardener Alan Titchmarsh are also up for auction. And Education Secretary Bridget Phillipson has defended the move to feature reality TV star Gemma Collins in a series of government social media posts.

and a very good morning. It's Thursday. Hey, it could be the last day we wake up with a little cloudy morning, hey? Because we're heading into a bank holiday weekend. Tomorrow, I'm right through till Monday, of course. And the weather is throwing a curveball at us. Yeah, bank holiday and it's going to be warm. Anyway, very good morning. Welcome to 60s and 70s through to the hour of 8 this morning, of course. Kicking off with a little Blue Mink and Good Morning of Freedom. And there you go with Travaris, and it only, you know, apparently takes a minute, girl. Is that long? Really? No, don't go down that route this time of the morning. Anyway, as I said, 60s and 70s got some classics coming your way, including this one from Edwin Starr. And then we'll follow that up with a bit of Gary Puckett and then a bit of Jimmy Ruffin. Good morning.

as I said, Jimmy Ruffin, Paul Reiser, and Farewell. Always a lovely sound. Is that me in the morning? Well, probably not. Before that, Gary Puckett, The Union Gap, and Lady Willpower. And before that, of course, a little Edwin Starr and SOS Stop Her on Sight. Very good morning to everyone tuning in this morning, bright and breezy. As I said earlier, as of tomorrow, the sun comes out and we can have a little bit play. And also a little bit heads up. Now, if you entered our competition to head over to Benidorm for the 70s, 80s, 90s Disco Festival, which is taking place between the 16th and 19th of September, where we're giving you 4 nights half board at the Grand Hotel Bali and Spa for the Benidorm 70s, 80s, 90s Festival, with discos for grown-ups. Obviously, you have to get your own way over there. So flights from wherever you're traveling to Alicante, any transfers there. But this competition is worth, it is worth nearly £1,000. It's for two people. It includes half board, as I mentioned, at the Grand Hotel Bali and Sport, and the Benidorm 70s, 80s, 90s disco parties, themed nights, non-stop fun, of course, in the old Spanish sun. I will be announcing the winner of that competition next week on The Breakfast Show. So if you've entered, well, congratulations, you could well be on your way. If you haven't entered, I will give you that question at some point again today on the show. Right now, a bit of Dr. Hook, sad loss, of course, earlier this week. And, of course, sharing the night together. And why not, a bit of Neil Sedaka after that. Good morning.

all the world. Or even the words. Yes, the words. In the world, before that, Dr. Hook and Sharing the Night Together. Now, back in the 1960s, schools tried to replace the alphabet, yeah. Apparently, thousands of British school children in the 1960s were taught using a strange new 44-letter alphabet called the Initial Teaching Alphabet. Kids learned symbols nobody else used. Parents got no chance of working out what the homework was. And people, and many pupils, later said it left them confused for years. Imagine being taught experimental English. There's a person in America that tries experimental English, or even experimental language. Yeah. All I'll say is he's got a colour of orange this morning. Right, some Captain and Tennille. Love will keep us together. Bit of Harpo after that. And then, oh yeah, a bit of Barry White.

0: 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Mr. Barry White.
1: Can't get enough of your love. Before that, of course, it was Harpo. A little movie star, and before that, a little Captain and Tennille. And Love Will Keep Us Together. Coming up to 7:39. Now, a little bit of a disaster back in the 70s. I'm sure it's happened to more than one person. But a man on a pub crawl in Edinburgh apparently woke up the next morning alone on a train in Wolverhampton. He was wearing no shoes, had no money, and had no memory of how he got there. Now, you think about it. How did he manage to stay on the train all the way to

Wolverhampton without being asked for a ticket. Well, apparently, whoever had put him on the train had done a Paddington-type thing and tied his ticket with a piece of string to his jacket. So he wasn't disturbed. I wonder how many people have done that. And maybe anyone in Blackpool in particular or around that area? Tommy, looking at what you've been telling me you're going to be getting up to this weekend, I'm thinking that you could end up in Brighton. Right, let's take some frivolity. Frivolity? Some fun. Love this song. Great movie as well. Cannonball. It's the Boys in Blue. Sing along, you know the words by now.

What a great movie that was. It was so silly, it was brilliant. Cannonball, with All Is in Blue. And I thought, I was chatting actually, I was on the phone yesterday to the very lovely Tommy Cannon. He's become a good friend of mine, and Bobby was a really good friend of mine as well, because we both worked on a TV series where it was one off. It was called The Fattest Man in Britain many moons ago. And we became very good mates till he passed away, sadly. A few years ago. Tommy Cannon, actually, is 87 years old today. Well, not today, I should say. He's 87 years old. Still going strong, an absolutely lovely guy. Quick as, still got the wit, and such a lovely guy. I really need to get him back on the show, and we were talking about that. So at some point, I think this year, he's gonna pop back up on the show, and we'll have a bit of a conversation and find out what he's been up to. I know what he's been up to, but maybe you don't. But maybe we'll do that. I think we should. Right, See My Baby Hand Jive, or even See My Baby Jive. Either way, it's Wizard. And follow that with some Mud. Yeah!

0: were meant for me.
1: Oh, that's Mud. And Oh My Boy. Before that, of course, a little bit of See My Baby Jive. I looked around and I couldn't see her jiving anywhere, to be honest. Send me images. If you're jiving this morning, have a little jive around. You know what it's like. Right, still to come on the show this morning after 8 or before 10 o'clock this morning. We'll have a look at what day it is. We'll take a look at the celebrity birthdays. And I have an exclusive first play anywhere in the world of a brand new single from one of our favourite artists. And I will tell you who that is in the next hour, but that will be coming up after 9 o'clock this morning. But it is exclusive anywhere in the world.

0: Radar Love.
1: Oh, Radar Love. Gold earring. Before that mud, oh boy. Right, your news is coming up next at 8 o'clock. Taking us there, a little Lou Rawls and a little bit of the Tams.

0: What kind of food?
1: On your mobiles and on smart speakers across the UK, and here's the latest.
2: Big tech firms have been told they're still not taking enough action to keep children safe online. The regulator Ofcom says TikTok and YouTube haven't set out what measures they'll take, despite being asked to do so by the end of April. MPs are now calling on under-16s to be banned completely, but Gareth Hill from the Molly Rose Foundation doesn't think that's the answer.
3: So it's really about tech companies getting to grips with these algorithms, but actually the government going further and banning algorithms that are driving harmful content at children, also addressing addictive features such as infinite scrolls, such as autoplay on videos, which is keeping children hooked on platforms.
2: Free bus travel for children and cutting tariffs on food are among measures being introduced by the Chancellor to tackle the economic impact of the Iran war. Cheaper everyday foods like biscuits and chocolate are expected to save consumers around £150 million a year, although it is warned that energy bills will rise in the coming months. Up to £20 million is being offered to help contain the Ebola outbreak in Central Africa. The money provided by the Foreign, Commonwealth and Development Office will fund frontline health workers, improved infection control and disease surveillance. Over 130 people have been killed by the outbreak, declared a public health emergency by the World Health Organization. Social care workers are feeling exhausted and undervalued, leaving many of them considering leaving the profession. The Royal College of Nursing say the sector's in crisis, with staff having to care for an unsafe amount of patients. And Aston Villa are European champions, beating Freiburg 3-0 in the Europa League final last night, ending their 30-year wait for a major trophy. Ollie Watkins has thanked the fans for their support.
4: The atmosphere was incredible when we come out. The Villa fans were just so loud and singing. I think that just got the boys up for it. I think we overpowered them with the support and the way we played on the pitch. Yeah, incredible.
2: In other football news, Southampton have lost their appeal against the decision to kick them out of the Championship playoff final for spying. That's the latest from Radio News Hub. I'm Frankie Hessine.
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2: Cloudy and breezy across the north, without breaks of rain at times. Elsewhere, grey and misty with some patchy rain, but getting warmer and brighter later on, with a high of 23 degrees Celsius.
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10: The new Director General of the BBC says the corporation will have to make some difficult choices about its size and shape in the future. Former Google boss Mac Britton has revealed the BBC has already begun working on changes regarding its output due to changes in consumer behaviour. A radio station's apologised for any distress caused after accidentally announcing the King had died. Radio Caroline in Essex said in a post on social media the announcement had been made because of a computer error at its main studio. Sir David Beckham's become the latest celebrity to decorate gnomes for an auction to raise money to help school children get gardening. He's contributed a pair of gnomes, which a successful bidder might nickname Posh and Bex, as the two ornaments have a passing resemblance to the famous couple. Gnomes decorated by Queen guitarist Sir Brian May, Dame Joanna Lumley and TV gardener Alan Titchmarsh are also up for auction. And Education Secretary Bridget Phillipson has defended the move to feature reality TV star Gemma Collins in a series of government social media posts.
11: Wake up!

Welcome back to your second hour of your breakfast show for this Thursday morning. Kicking off with a Cure and Just Like Heaven, and there you go, a little Depeche Mode. And enjoy the silence. Now, I mentioned this yesterday, but I'm looking at the forecast for tomorrow and through the week. Today is actually going to be dry for the rest of the day, apparently. But for tomorrow, temperatures go up. Yeah, we're looking at a high of tomorrow of 23 Celsius. And then right through, if you want to know, right through next week, including the bank holiday Monday, we're going to see highs in some parts of the UK of 28 Celsius. That's actually on bank holiday Monday. Would you believe it? And the weekend, 23, 21. Then, as I said, Monday 28. Tuesday 25. Wednesday 23. Thursday 24, Friday 25, and next Saturday also 23. Has summer officially arrived? And talking of strange and weird things happening, Katy Perry doesn't carry any change. And you're thinking, okay, fair enough. A lot of people don't. But she was visiting in Rome at the Trevi Fountain, and she didn't have any change. So she put her credit card into the fountain. It has to be said she did take it out straight away afterwards. Otherwise, there'll be a lot of people going like, wonder what we can use that for. Have a day off. That's what I think it sounds like. Not Rock Me Amadeus, it's have a day off.

we go, Queen. Little Radio Gaga. And before that, Falco. And as I say, it sounds like something completely different, doesn't it? Doesn't sound like Rock Me Amadeus, but that's just me. But a little bit of a fact for you. According to scientists, men that grow beards early in their life are found to become more likely to become bald. I don't think I ever had a beard too early in my life, but there you go. No questions, no answers to that one. Now, TSA, you know who the TSA are in America? It's like the people, the customs people, the people that look after the airports and stuff like that. Well, apparently they've been reviewing things and they're saying certain things you can take on a plane, certain things you can't take on a plane. But apparently, as long as it's in your carry-on luggage, you can take as many rotisserie chickens as you like on a plane. Rotisserie, obviously cooked. Don't think about taking any live chickens on the planes. But that's a weird one, isn't it? Rotisserie chickens, you can take as many on a plane as you want. That's in America. Don't try it in Europe. You'd probably get seriously told off, wouldn't you, at the end of the day? Especially if you're on a flight somewhere. Right, this is Sax Boy Billy. And first time in San Juan.

That's No Mercy, Please Don't Go. Before that, it was Sackboy Billy and First Time in San Juan. Really like that. It's got a real good summer feel to it, hasn't it? Right, you ready to have a look at what day it is today? We do know, of course, it is a Thursday. It is, of course, what day is it today? It's the 21st of May, 2026. We're in 141st day of the year. 224 days left of this particular year. And today is National Memo Day. Do you ever send memos? Is that a thing still? Do you? Depends on what, you do, I suppose. Right. It's World Whiskey Day today. Now, to be perfectly honest, I tried whiskey many, many years ago. I wasn't a particular fan, but I only tried one particular blend. So maybe I'm wrong, and there are hundreds of different blends. So maybe I should, you know, maybe dive down that alleyway again at some point, maybe. Ah, but it is International Tea Day today. Now, are you a tea lover in the sense of what particular type of brand of tea do you like? Are you a PG? Are you a Yorkshire tea? Tetley's, or even are you a green tea? Are you one of these flavoured like chamomile tea or green tea or, you know, those sort of things? I'm not sure. Oh, I like this already. We had strawberries yesterday, but it's National Strawberries and Cream Day today. Oh, strawberries and cream. I've got some nice strawberries in the fridge. And I've got some proper Cornish clotted cream as well. Oh, maybe I'll save those over for tomorrow, actually, when the sun comes out. I think that'll be also very nice. It's also National Learn to Swim Day. That should be every single day. I think swimming is really important. I mean, I learnt when I was very young. I actually won the freestyle when I was 16. I think it was the 16s and overs, roughly. Won a freestyle in Warwickshire. Became a champion of the national. There you go. I could swim. I can now just float at the end of the day. Anyway, those are your days for today. Shall we do some more of those on the show tomorrow? I think so. Right, remember this one from Charlene? Yeah, me too.

and places as we'd like them to be. But you know what truth is? It's that little baby you're holding, and it's that man you fought with this morning, the same one you're going to make love with tonight.

single is obviously available. And in June, towards the end of June, we are going to release a vinyl album containing all the tracks that I've recorded so far. So if you're interested in the vinyl, drop me a message. Let me know if you're going to buy the vinyl if I put it out. Always a good thing. Right, we've been playing tracks of the Catchman album, of course, all this week. And this is another one taken from Indoor Weather.

I say this every time. Thank you so much for your support. Beth, you can get on the school bus now. It's possible, not impossible, but as I said, thank you for all your support.

taken from the Catchmen album. Ginny on lead, which she is on all the tracks on the new album, Indoor Weather. It's a fabulous album. If you get the chance to grab it, it is on the download site, so please go and support the band. They are amazing. And, of course, Michael Knowles was on the show the other day as well. So we'll get him back on, as I said, because I want to talk more about his film producing and stuff like that, because he produced the brilliant movie Pebble in the Boy, and they have a new movie that's coming out very, very soon as well, which was all filmed over in Mauritius. So I'll definitely be taking an interest in that one at the end of the day. Right, do you remember Connie Talbot? The young girl that sang Over the Rainbow on, I think it was Britain's Got Talent. Do you remember her? Well, guess what? She's 25 years old now. She's got an EP out. And I thought I'd take a track from that. And this is Connie Talbot. This is called Pink Champagne.

That's Connie Talbot. Grown up. 25 years old now. Can't believe it was that long ago. I think she was, what, she was 5 or 6 when she did Britain's Got Talent. Saw the video for this over the weekend. And I thought, ooh, gotta play that. Pink Champagne, Connie Talbot, taken from a new EP. Which is called Original, which I really like. The EP's really good as well. So I have reached out to see if we can get her on the show, so fingers crossed there. That will happen at some point. Have you watched the documentary yet? I have to say I haven't on Netflix, but I will be. Kylie Minogue. And what do I have to do?

Barney Gordon. It's happening. It's happening all over again. It was like Kylie Minogue and What Do I Have to Do? Right, two songs to take us up for news. Don't forget, after 9 o'clock, of course, we'll give you another go at, and probably our penultimate go at, our competition to win tickets to the 70s, 80s festival in Benidorm. If you've been listening since March, we've been giving that a chance for you to win that competition. We'll repeat that, of course, after 9 o'clock. Also, of course, after 9, we'll have a look at the celebrity birthdays, and I will be playing exclusively for you, first time anywhere on the radio, the brand spanking new single from Belle. But up to the news we go with a little Paula Abdul and then a little Tracy Ullman. I'll see you after the news at 9.

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1: 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And here's the latest.
2: The regulators accuse big tech firms of not doing enough to protect kids from online harms. Ofcom's threatening to force through more changes as MPs say they think a statutory ban on under-16s using social media might be needed. Gareth Hill from the Molly Rose Foundation doesn't want a total ban, but welcomes stricter rules.
3: It's good to see Ofcom finally show some teeth. It's deeply concerning that particularly TikTok and YouTube appear to be in denial about the ongoing harm caused by their algorithms. The regulator must now take urgent action to deliver the safety improvements that children deserve and parents are demanding.
2: Rachel Reeves has set out new plans to reduce the economic impact of the war in Iran. The Chancellor's introducing measures like free bus travel for children during August and cutting tariffs on food products. She says her actions are putting the economy in a strong position.
4: I took £150 off of energy bills. I froze prescription charges for the second year in a row, and I froze rail fares for the first time in 30 years. And because of those measures, the most recent inflation numbers showed that inflation fell by more than expected last month.
2: Although we are being warned that energy bills are likely to increase due to the Iran war. The Green Party has announced nurse Chris Kennedy as their candidate for the Makerfield by-election. He says he wants to bring people together and not let the election be dominated by what he calls Westminster psychodrama. Labour, Reform, the Conservatives, Restore Britain and the Monster Raving Loony Party have already announced their candidates. Meanwhile, Andy Burnham's allies say he will back the Home Secretary's plans to extend the time immigrants wait to receive permanent residency. Britain is to provide up to £20 million to help combat the Ebola outbreak in Central Africa. The money will go towards funding frontline health workers observing the disease and managing those infected. And the Prince of Wales has congratulated his beloved Aston Villa on their Europa League win, calling it an amazing night. William was in Turkey to watch them beat German side Freiburg 3-0, winning their first European trophy in over 40 years. From Radio News Hub, I'm Frankie Hersine.
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2: Cloudy and breezy across the north, with outbreaks of rain at times. Elsewhere, grey and misty with some patchy rain, but getting warmer and brighter later on, with a high of 23 degrees Celsius.
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9: The new Director General of the BBC says the corporation will have to make some difficult choices about its size and shape in the future. Former Google boss Mac Britton has revealed the BBC has already begun working on changes regarding its output due to changes in consumer behaviour. A radio station's apologised for any distress caused after accidentally announcing the King had died. Radio Caroline in Essex said in a post on social media the announcement had been made because of a computer error at its main studio. Sir David Beckham's become the latest celebrity to decorate gnomes for an auction to raise money to help school children get gardening. He's contributed a pair of gnomes, which a successful bidder might nickname Posh and Bex, as the two ornaments have a passing resemblance to the famous couple. Gnomes decorated by Queen guitarist Sir Brian May, Dame Joanna Lumley and TV gardener Alan Titchmarsh are also up for auction. And Education Secretary Bridget Phillipson has defended the move to feature reality TV star Gemma Collins in a series of government social media posts.

That's Lisa Stansfield, love her. The Rocha lass, I think, lives in Ireland now. One of those, I want to tick and get on the show at some point, I really do. We'll have to wait and see, but that was all around the world. Before that, of course, Britney Spears and a little bit of Lucky. Right, coming up in a few songs' time, a couple of songs' time, we'll be speaking, not speaking, she will be speaking to me, I hope, in the next week or so. That'll be Belle. We've got a brand spanking new single. It is absolutely fantastic. We love Belle. We've been championing Belle as long as I can remember. She's an amazing young lady, an amazing artist, and she'll be coming up very, very soon. But right now, a little bit of Jazz Ellington and the most beautiful song I have ever heard in my life, Watch Over Me.

I love that song. Jazz Ellington and Watch Over Me. What an amazing and a beautiful song that is. Was a guest on the show a little while ago. Maybe a couple of years now. But there you go. Right, the time has come. I've got the first exclusive play anywhere in the world. I'm so thankful to Maria, to Anna, to Mike, and of course to Belle for allowing me to play this for the first time. It is released for you to grab from tomorrow, of course, the 22nd. And it is an absolutely beautiful song. Belle, you have done us proud. This is amazing. And this is simply called Someone.

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0: Now, we played every single song Belle has ever released over the last few years, and I have to say, they're all great, but that is just sublime. That is Belle and Someone, and that will be my record of the week all next week. Thank you, Belle, for bringing us pleasure and enjoyment. That is beautiful. And it is released tomorrow. So every single person that's listening to me right now, you need to go and download and buy that song. Please, please, please. It really is rather good. And as I said, Wreck of the Week all next week. Should we do a summer light morning? Yeah, why not? This is me. Not as good as Belle. But I do like this version of my song.

Summer Like Morning, a single from me. That's going to be released towards the end of June. Before that, of course, it was Bell and Someone. Feedback coming in so far. Everyone loving it, Bell. If you're still listening, Bell, they love it. They really do.

The Cranberries and Linger. Coming up to 9:30, 30 minutes of your breakfast show left this morning. Now, you know, since March, we've been running this competition for your chance to head over to Benidorm for the 70s, 80s and 90s Discos Festival 2026, which is taking place between the 16th and the 19th of September. All you have to do to enter, I'll tell you that in a moment, but the prize does include four nights half board at the Grand Hotel Bali and Spa. The caveat, of course, is you have to get your own way over there. So flights from wherever you're travelling to Alicante and transfers there and back. But this prize is worth nearly £1,000. It's for two people, and you'll be attending the Benidorm 70s, 80s, 90s Disco Festival, as I said, between the 16th and 19th of September. Disco parties, theme nights, non-stop fun in the Spanish sun, in association with our very good friends at Discos for Grown-Ups. Now, the question I've set stays the same. In the TV series Benidorm, who was the hotel manager? The actress's name. It is an actress, and it's not the first manager we're looking for. We've given a few clues away. It's the second manager, the one that continued through the rest of the series. If you know the answer to that, it's email in only studio@breakfastradio.co.uk. That's studio@breakfastradio.co.uk. Who played the hotel manager? That's the actress's name in the TV series Benidorm. And enter, you can, and we will be revealing the winner on the show next week. Right now, some Gwen Stefani. This is Boutique. We'll follow that with some Jimmy Nail.

Little Country Boy. Before that, Gwen Stefani and, of course, Boutique. Just a reminder with Belle, of course, that will be my record of the week all next week. And hopefully we'll get her on the show very, very soon as well for a little bit of a chit-chat. Just a reminder, of course, on Tuesday, I'm joined by Cheryl Baker for a chat as well. We've got some amazing guests coming your way over the next week or so. So you don't want to be tuning away anywhere else. How about a bit of Sienna Spyro and a little Olivia Dean? Why not?

songs back to back. Olivia Dean and Dive, and before that Ciara, Spyro and Material Lover. Taken from, oh, I've forgotten the film, it's gone out of my head. What's that film that's out at the moment with Anne Hathaway? Devil Wears Prada 2, yeah. Both tracks taken from that particular movie. Now, next week, another artist that will be joining me on The Breakfast Show for a little bit of a chat is the lovely Janet Devlin. Shall we hear her new single? Working for the Man.

That's Inga Rose, that's Celebrate Me. Before that, Janet Devlin and Working for the Man. As I said, Janet will be joining me next week on The Breakfast Show, as will Nick Kershaw. And of course, on Tuesday, Cheryl Baker will be joining me as well. A great lineup of guests on the show over the next week or so. And of course, in the coming weeks, we've got some amazing guests still to come as well, which we will tell you about as we progress. Right, do you remember Monday? Yeah, it was the other day. But no, this is the group. New single from them called More Than Ever.

more than ever, like that. Now, you know, we gave away a competition prize to see Kiefer Sutherland the other week. Well, let me just check out some of his other dates. Tonight, he's going to be in Dublin at the Ambassador Theatre. 22nd of May, he's going to be in Cardiff at the Tramshed. 23rd, he's going to be at the Exeter Phoenix. That's the 23rd of this very month. And then Bournemouth on the 25th at the O2 Academy. Oxford United O2 Academy on the 26th of May. 27th, of course, we gave away tickets to the O2 Academy to see him there. 28th, he's going to be in Liverpool at the Jacaranda. I think I pronounced that incorrectly, but I did my best. May the 30th in Bristol at Rough Trade Bristol. He's going to be a Tower of London, United Kingdom, Rough Trade. 31st, Tower of London. There's a good gig. He's also going to be at Foxwoods Resort Casino at Ledwood Court. Then he heads, obviously, I think that last one was 12th of June, and that was in America. So out of all of those, if you get along to see him, even if you're going tonight or into Leeds or wherever you're going to see Kiefer, you're in for an absolute cracking show. I've seen some videos from those shows. They look absolutely amazing. But right now, should we play him? I think we should. And this will take us out this morning. Thank you so much indeed for your company. I'll see you tomorrow from 7 a.m. Bye-bye. Bye.

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0: Hello, how are you? I hope I find you well. It's Gary Jackson back with some music from across the decades, a book of days, and of course, a Darwin Award at the end of proceedings. Yeah, we don't all make it to the end of this show every week, I'm afraid. We started off this week with, who did we start off? Oh, Ian Hunter started us off with When I'm President from the album of the same name, released now about 5 or 6 years ago, I would have thought. And he was followed by Jack Johnson and a song called Flake. And we are going to move on with the Beatles cover version this week, which comes from the Jules Holland Rhythm and Blues Orchestra and the Stereophonics.
1: They covered the Beatles. Maybe they should have known better.

0: And by the way, if you're going out, don't despair. Here's a condensed version of tonight's show.
1: Wasn't that great?
0: Hope you enjoyed it. I love the scene in the monastery, didn't you? But don't let me keep you. Bye. See you.

0: That's Kylie, and I wouldn't change a thing. And before that, Jules Holland and his Rhythm and Blues Orchestra with the Stereophonics, and a Beatles song that the Stereos covered successfully, Revolution.
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1: Now, you listen here. He's not the Messiah. He's a villain.

0: Coldplay and Viva La Vida. And before that, we heard Calvin Harris and a song called Outside. We are going to play two songs that share a title now, and the title is going to be Flames. And we'll start off with David Guetta and Sia.
1: The same difference. Different songs that share a title.

two songs called Flames there. We started off with David Guetta and Sia, and a fairly recent Flames, followed by a very unrecent Flames, if there is such a word. The 60s band Elmer Gantry's Velvet Opera. Yes, it had to be the 60s with a name like that, didn't it? And a very different song, also called Flames. Now, she's just celebrated a birthday, and I don't think she minds everyone knowing, because she actually put it on the social media. 67 years of age. A happy birthday recently to Mary Chapin Carpenter.

0: Mary Chapin Carpenter and a song called Passionate Kisses, one of her best known tunes, I would imagine.
1: Hi folks, this is Ken Michaels. Join me for The Beatles' Every Little Thing, a show that covers every song released from the Fab Four as a group and in their solo careers. 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

Ah, yeah, two great songs there. That was, first of all, the Ocean Colour Scene and the 100 Mile High City. Not for people with a fear of heights, I would suggest. They were followed by Jerry Rafferty from a 1990 album called A Wing and a Prayer, and a song called Don't Give Up on Me. Yes, that sounds quite desperate. Well, this next song has a kind of similar feeling to it as well. It's the first of two songs written by John Hiatt, who is our songwriter this week in the I Write the Songs feature. And it will be called Have a Little Faith in Me, sung by Joe Cocker.

0: Two songs written by John Hiatt there. Then we started off with Joe Cocker and Have a Little Faith in Me. And we followed Joe Cocker with Nick Lowe. I definitely could hear the voice of Dave Edmonds on the backing vocals on that. So whether it was actually Rockpile, who recorded a lot of stuff that various members issued as solo projects, I don't know. But that was a song called She Don't Love Nobody. You excuse the double negative. Now we're off to the birthdays now with the Book of Days.
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0: boyfriend.
1: Many happy returns of the day today to Justin Bieber, Canadian singer, born today in 1994. He's the first artist to have had seven songs from a debut album chart on the Billboard Hot 100. His 2009 debut single One Time was a top 30 hit in over 10 countries, and in 2016 he became the first artist to surpass 10 billion total video views on Vevo. Also celebrating a birthday today, 1987, Kesha Rose Siebert. 2009 US number one single with Flo Rida, Right Round. A solo US number one single, TikTok. Her third studio album, Rainbow, went to number one on the US chart in 2017. Well, here she is with Flo Rida and Right Round.

Many happy returns of the day today to Ryan Peake, guitarist from Canadian rock band Nickelback, who had the 2002 US number one and UK number four single How You Remind Me, and the 2001 album Silver Side Up. Nickelback is one of the most commercially successful Canadian groups, having sold more than 50 million albums worldwide. Ryan's birthday was today, 1973. Today in 1979, Dafydd Lwyn, drummer with Welsh rock band Super Furry Animals. They've been described as one of the most imaginative bands of our time by Billboard, and have released 9 UK top 40 albums. Not only that, this was a hit from one of their albums, Something for the Weekend.

Super furry animals and something for the weekend. Last but certainly not least on the Book of Days today, Tony Ashton. Born today in 1946, English rock pianist, keyboardist, singer and composer. With Ashton, Gardner and Dyke, he had the 1971 UK number 3 single, The Resurrection Shuffle. He was a member of the Liverpool group, or the Merseybeat band, the Remo Four. They backed George Harrison on his album Wonderwall Music. He also worked with Jerry Lee Lewis, George Harrison, Eric Clapton and Paul McCartney. He died from cancer on the 28th of May 2001 at the age of 55. No age at all, but here are Ashton, Gardner and Dyke with The Resurrection Shuffle.

0: Hi, folks. This is Ken Michaels. Join me for The Beatles' Every Little Thing, a show that covers every song released from the Fab Four as a group and in their solo careers. It's over 60 years of music and over 100 albums to pick from. Catch two back-to-back hours of The Beatles' Every Little Thing with me, Ken Michaels, every Thursday from 4 to 6 p.m. UK time, only here on the station for great moments and great music, Mersey Radio.
1: Sorry, I'm a bit late. I've had a bit of trouble with me sprockets.

Bang Bang to you too. That's Will I Am, and a hit he had called Bang Bang. Now, I've got someone to mention who's celebrating a birthday today that I didn't have time to include in the Book of Days. But born today in 1944 was Roger Daltrey of The Who. And I'm sure he's celebrating out there somewhere, wherever he I think he lives somewhere in the UK, but wherever he is, I hope he's having a great time. This is one of the tracks that he recorded with the late Wilco Johnson of Dr. Feelgood as a duet kind of project. Mainly, I think, if not all, covering old Dr. Feelgood songs that Wilco recorded when he was in the band. And it did go to number one, this album. The title track from the album and the song we're going to hear, Going Back Home.

0: Thank you. Wilco Johnson and Roger Daltrey and Going Back Home. Now we're going to before the Beatles came along, and we're going to start this week with a song that the Beatles actually covered by Barrett Strong.
1: It's time for three before the Beatles, whoever they were.

0: 3 before the Beatles there. Then Barrett Strong was first with his song Money that the Beatles covered. Then we heard, oh yes, dear old Bert Whedon and a song called Can't Help Falling in Love. Bert was a kind of around at the same time as the Shadows started off, and he wrote this book called Play in a Day. And the idea was, if you read his book, you could play the guitar in a day. And loads and loads of musicians, many of whom went on to great things. I think Paul McCartney was one of the musicians that read Play in a Day, and I think Eric Clapton may have been one of the others. Got them started on the guitar. Bert Whedon and his version of Can't Help Falling in Love. And we finished off with the Kingston Trio, who have made dozens and dozens of albums over in the UK, and their version of the song Where Have All the Flowers Gone? When I say the UK for the Kingston Trio, I actually meant the US. They made records over here as well, but probably not as many.
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1: Hi folks, this is Ken Michaels. 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
2: I want to rock right now.

From the realms of indie music, the first of those two songs were the Pixies and a song called Monkey Gone to Heaven. And we followed that with a huge hit for the Plain White Tees, a song called Hey There, Delilah. After the next song, we're heading off to the Darwin Award. I must admit, I really ought to be able to get sponsorship for this show from a firm of undertakers, didn't I? Or maybe even a chapel arrest, or maybe it's one of the same thing. Because we always bump somebody off every week on this. Well, it's obviously their own fault, but we'll find out what took place this week after we've heard Dido and Life for Rent. I haven't ever...

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2: It's September 2003 and we're in Cambodia. Kin, nicknamed the Big Giant, was an intimidatingly large former military policeman when he arrived at the Phnom Penh home of a drug dealer to extort money and amphetamines. He was a much smaller man soon afterwards. He pulled the pin from a grenade to threaten the dealer, who immediately decided to give him the items he demanded. Then Kim, who had been drinking, forgot to put the pin back before slipping the grenade into his pocket. He walked to his motorbike, well satisfied with the transaction, and as he climbed aboard, the grenade exploded. Whether the drug dealer recovered the cash and in what condition is unknown. But that was the end of Kim and his extortion racket. Mind you, if the guy was already a drug dealer, it was sort of criminals against criminals.
3: Am I pleased to see you, or did I just put a canoe in my pocket?

0: B.A. Robertson and Bang Bang for our anti-hero this week who blew himself up with his own grenade. Thanks very much for keeping me company. Hope you can join me same time next week for another look at music across the decades, some more birthdays, and another Darwin Award. They're still coming through. And I'll leave you with one other song for our anti-hero this week, and we'll start it with this.
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3: Hi folks, this is Ken Michaels. 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

Hey, it's Daniel James, and you are welcome to Bangers and Chat. Should we have a little drink? What about a black coffee, a latte? I tell you what, let's have an Americano.

The end is very reminiscent of a Frankie Goes to Hollywood song. And why wouldn't it be? It's Holly Johnson, the lead singer of Frankie Goes to Hollywood, with his solo single released on the 20th of March 1989. Yes, debut solo album called Blast in the same year. And the track was written by Holly Johnson and produced by Andy Richards and Steve Lavelle, with additional... A bit of the instant replay on there from Mr. Dan Hartman. The song reached number 4 on the UK singles chart. Topped the Austrian chart. They loved it over there. They slapped their lederhosen as they skied down the mountainside. Yodel-ay-hoo. Also reached number 3 on the Euro chart Hot 100. And, well, Chris Heath, a gentleman that at the time wrote for the magazine Smash Hits, described the song as an 80s update of David Bowie's Young Americans. And what do they know in these magazines? Please climb a mountain, yodel-ay-hoo. Welcome to this week's Bangers and Chat. Have you ever seen a cat licking the froth off a frothy coffee? Well, I tell you what, the studio pussy is the only pussy that likes to lick the froth from a frothy coffee. Or even a frothy coffee. Try saying that with my teeth. Seriously, I put them in every morning. I take them out every night. I've got to remember to soak them in something. Now, what could that be? Whiskey? Brandy? Rum? Tea? Coffee? I don't know. I need to do something. Maybe glue them in the right way round. Yes, so the studio cat, we're all set with our hot coffee, you know, to go with Americanos, Holly Johnson. And she just wanders over in that kind of... I don't want to say tarty, but, you know, in that kind of, what have you got? I'd like some, so I'm going to be really nice to you. And she was caught a sniffing around my ear and my chin, and the whiskers were provocatively tickling my tonsils. Seriously, she was. Because she wanted something. You know what cats are like? I love cats. But when they want something, they turn on that charm. And the old studio pussy, yes, within 2 minutes of the 2 seconds of Holly Johnson warbling about Americanos, she was drinking me frothy coffee. Shocking. You just cannot get the staff these days. Meow. Oh, she's happy now. Oh, yes. Did you like that? Oh, I thought she was going to join in with Holly then with a bit of yodel-ay-hoo. Get your lederhosen here. That's what I say. Right. You're welcome to Bangers and Chat. Hey, how are you? How's your week been? Has it been good? Has it been bad? Has it been a slog? As if you've been going up that Austrian mountain from one side with no lederhosen on, no chafing. And it was a nightmare because you were pushing an elephant up there. Or has your week been a piece of cake? A piece of gatto? You know, a piece of black forest gatto with black cherries on top. Or just a Vic sponge, a lovely Vic sponge. Or a chocolate cake. Is your mouth salivating at all these goodies? What has your week back been like? And what would you describe it as? A rock cake? A scone? Yorkshire pudding? What has your week been like? Go on the thread and let me know, okay? Mine's been, half of the week were like soggy dumplings. And the other half were like a rocket ice lolly. Yeah, now you try and put those together and get something sensible. Listen, we have 2 hours of absolute bangers for you. And, you know, the stories behind the hits. This lady sat down at a lunch date. Not a date of romantic type. She was sitting with a writer. Yes. Oh, yes, she was sitting with David Crawford. And she spilled her guts, told him all the traumas she was going through at home with her partner. And that she should leave him. She should get a divorce. She needs to be free. And he said, you know what? I'm going to write you a song that's going to be memorable. And he did. And this is it. It's a classic. 1976. What a year.

Hey, Candy, what's going on in your life? Well, I'm with somebody I shouldn't be. It's an abusive relationship and I need to get out. You know what, Candy? I'm going to write you a song. I'm going to write you a song that's going to last forever.

Whitney Houston's sixth consecutive number one on the Billboard charts. Whose record did she tie? Two groups, one from Liverpool, one from the Isle of Man. Who are they?

0: What a range Whitney Houston had. Written by Billy Steinberg and Tom Kelly. Produced. You hold that note, baby. Produced by Narada Michael Walden. As you remember, Narada is his Indian reservation name. Yeah, I've got a... thank you. Take a bow. Hey, thank you, Whitney. That was just incredible. I've got an Indian reservation name. Well, that's actually not. It's a Bethnal Green Market name. Yeah. Billy. Billy from Bethnal Green Market. Yeah, that's what I'm known as down there. When I go down to get me onions. Well, that... I mean, I tell them I'm going for the onions, you know. Some of them say to me, you know, they onions in your pocket or you've just been shopping. Yeah. Billy! That's me Bethnal Green name, mate. Come on, leave it out. I'm going up the apples and, you know. Anyway, Whitney Houston, yes, her sixth number one on the US Billboard chart. For obviously, a record set by Elvis. And that was two decades earlier. And then I teased you. I said, which two groups held the record? Well, it was the Beatles, of course, from Liverpool, and the Bee Gees, Isle of Man, courtesy of Australia, and then back to the UK, then to Miami. I mean, those boys never stopped getting on and off planes and writing gems. Yes, originally produced by Michael Walden, Narada to his mates, and, the remix version by Junior Vasquez and Shep Pettibone. Get down, Shep! That took it to number one on the Hot Dance Chart 2. I mean, Whitney, what a voice. That was preceded by another voice. And I said to you, can you believe that right back where we started from, Maxine Nightingale was originally... The track you hear was the demo. Believe it or not, she had to be persuaded and she didn't want her real name to be used. Seriously, I mean, a multi-million selling song. Yes, the song was actually written by Pierre Tubbs and J. Vincent Edwards. And it was first recorded in the middle of 1975 by British singer Maxine Nightingale. And in, there's so many stories. Edwards wanted to, follow in the footsteps of Holland Dozier Holland. And the song he wanted to resemble was Goodbye, Nothing to Say. Yeah, it's very interesting. Anyway, what happened was that he was working in the theatre with Maxine at the time, and he had to try and persuade her to do the song. He offered her the song. She initially refused, but then succumbed to Edward's persuasion only on the condition that the track be released under a pseudonym. Well, she could have had an Indian reservation name like Narada. She could have had a Bethnal Green Market name like Billy. What name could we have given Maxine Nightingale? You know, we'll have to think of one. Yes, a nightingale sang in... She could have been called Berkeley Square. Yes. Hey, Top of the Pops this week, we've got Berkeley Square and right back where we started from. So basically, she had to be convinced to record the track. And rather than take a one-time session fee of $45, Edwards convinced her to accept a royalty payment. My goodness me. I mean, that must have been a gift from the heavens, from her guardian angel. Because if she'd taken $45 for that, I mean, can you imagine a multi-million singing track? So she accepted the initial royalties. However, when the track became a ginormous hit, they awarded a more substantial royalty than she had agreed to. Now, that's very rare for the music business. Goodness me, the 70s, come back, please. It was recorded in Central Sound Studios, a tiny demo studio in Denmark Street, which they used to call Tin Pan Alley, so full of composers and publishers in Soho in London. And the members, there was a member of Electric Light Orchestra, played bass, that was Mike D. Abelkirke, and violinist Wilfred Gibson, who did the string arrangement. Yes, so... Mike D. Albuquerque recalled, "We were doing one of those demo sessions where everybody goes and sits down with the music in front of them
1: and you just try and get through as many tunes as possible. I remember Pierre Tubbs, one of the writers, saying, hey, listen, guys, I want to record an entirety of four pieces in a three-hour session. Well, we recorded two pieces with Maxine and two with somebody else. And he said, let me stress, these were demos. And this song was a demo. And he said, if you think about the four songs in that short period of time, okay, 3 hour session, four songs, and it was £100 for this one particular song. Can you believe it went on to sell multi-millions? United Artists then released it, and then it went to the US. And as I say, I mean, the track is played on the radio constantly. So isn't it amazing? I mean, she didn't want to sing it. She wanted it a different name. Then she was going to take $45. Goodness me, fate intervened. Now, has fate ever intervened in your life? Were you going to take a left and you ended up taking a right? Were you going to say no, but you said yes? Or were you going to say yes and you said no? If you've got a story about kind of some, you know, as if your guardian angel just stepped in and you didn't even realise, but thank goodness they did. If you've got a little story, then get in touch with me on the thread on Facebook. Get in touch with me at Facebook. You can get in touch with me at X, Daniel James 1925. You can get me on Insta, me, Daniel James. You could even do a little video on TikTok, do a little dance routine, you know, in the form of modern art. Right, listen, we are cracking on. 24 minutes into the first hour. We've got so much to pack in. So many little stories and snippets. And the cat, well, she's sulking now because the froth's all gone off the coffee and the coffee's gone a bit cold. You see, I like cold tea and I like cold coffee. I'm northern. You know, up north, we were lucky to have a fire. I mean, you know, sometimes we'd stand round a candle after we got out the bath. You know, the whole family would stand there with just one towel between them and I only got the corner bit. Can you imagine? Aye, we were all stood in front of candle. Goodness, if there was a wind, the candle blew out. You know, it would take me dad had wind, it went out, the candle. Aye, those were the days up north when we stood in front of a candle to get dry out the bath. In fact, we all had to use the same bath water. Aye, and the neighbour's dog. Aye, I had to go in last after the dog, can you imagine? Aye, I used to use his tail to dry me back. That was life up north. Well, I'll tell you, we have got a classic from Mr. Cliff Richard. He was 39. This was almost like a comeback after a little quiet period. But I tell you what, this track took on the world. 3 weeks at number one in the UK, and it cracked the top 10 in the US, and a hit right around the world. Alan Tarney, the producer and writer, at his best. And Cliff Richard, one of his best. You know what? We don't talk anymore. Be nice if it played. Cliff, come on, mate. Don't play hard to get. Ah, there you go. Cliff Richards, take us on a journey.

Written by the fabulous Alan Tarney in 1979 for the Tarney Spencer Band. However, Alan played it to the producer Bruce Welch, who instantly thought this is a huge hit for Cliff, and he played it to Cliff's manager.

Fabulous falsetto from Cliff. Fabulous head voice, fabulous chest voice. So, Bruce Welch, the fabulous, fabulous guy from The Shadows, of course, multi-talented rhythm guitarist from The Shadows. He played that to Peter Gilmore, Cliff's manager, who allegedly said there was only one person who could record it, Cliff Richard. It was quickly recorded in May 1979 at R.G. Jones Recording Studio in Wimbledon in South London. Thankfully, just enough time when he'd finished recording it for Cliff to go to Wimbledon. Because, you know, Cliff and his tennis. New balls, please! So, the track came just before his 39th birthday and just when it was going to be announced that he would receive the Order of the British Empire from Buckingham Palace. So the record, well, it cemented an alleged comeback, although some people would say he'd never gone away, which continued into the 1980s and 90s. And it was one of his biggest selling worldwide, number one in Deutschland for 5 weeks. And reached number 7 on the US Billboard Hot 100. And, well, it extended Cliff's chart run because, well, it meant that Cliff was the first act to reach the Hot 100 top 40 in the 1950s, the 1960s, the 1970s and the 1980s. And he didn't stop there. The single sold over 4 million copies worldwide, topping the chart in Austria, Belgium, Finland, as I say, Ireland, Norway and Switzerland. 4 weeks at number one in Ireland. And very sadly, while it was number one on the UK charts, who remembers, if you Google Cliff on Top of the Pops with the song, he's incredibly tanned. He looks, you know, he's got a white shirt on, he's spinning on stage on Top of the Pops. He'd just come back from Portugal, you know, tanned, refreshed, number one for 3 weeks. But unfortunately, Norrie Paramore, Cliff's original producer who guided his early career in the 50s and 60s, died on the 9th of September 1979. He's had some great people working with him, Cliff, and it's, you know, it's given him such a long, long career. Well, with his incredible talent as well. The song was the 6th video aired on the MTV on its launch on August 1st. 1981. Well, there you go. I mean, there's always a little tittle-tattle behind a song. Now, anybody know who this is?

I know this might sound balmy, and let's face it, I am. But I wonder if Chumbawamba were influenced by this when they wrote Tub Thumping.

Red Box, that's the band's name, of course. All is peace and understanding, boys. Thank you. Simon Toulson-Clark and Julian Close founded the band in the early 1980s to the present day. They scored two top 10 hits in the UK. Lean On Me. Yes, I love that track. I must play that in a few weeks. That was in 1985 and a year later for America, both of which included on their debut album, The Circle and The Square. Redbox returned briefly in 1990 with the single Train and the second album Motive, and again in 2010 with their third album Plenty in October. And the group is now led by singer-songwriter Simon Toulson-Clark with a third lineup of supporting players. That happens a lot. Look at me, Yell featuring Daniel James. Mind you, if I had a broomstick on there, it'd get more movement and sense. And in February 2019, the band released This Is What We Came For, the first single from their fourth studio album, Chase the Setting Sun, which was released in 2019. It's good to know they're still better. Look at Simply Red. How many different band members have they had in Simply Red? You know, you've got Mick Hucknall and then a great team of supporting players. And that's what can get you through in the industry. It's the team around you. I've never hung on to the coattails of a big production company. You know, I've never needed anyone else to do it for me. I've slogged. I've worked hard, like a lot of people have, but I've grafted. You know, coming back during COVID and after COVID, it's been 1,000% hard work. Never been fortunate enough to hang on the coattails of other songwriters or production companies. You know, some people do it. It works for them. Not for me. It's called hard work. Right. We're talking about America with that track For America. It's funny because one of my listeners from New York, the wonderful Doreen Lynn Saunders in Rigo,

lederhosen, you see. If I can get a pair for the cat, we're set. So Doreen kindly said to me, you played a lot of English. She wasn't being critical, she just noticed. So I thought this week I'll put a sprinkling in, as we have, of a little bit of Americana. And why not? So listen, this next track is a huge, huge favourite of mine. And it strangely was never a hit in the UK. And I'm going to do two in a row, okay? Two classic American fabulous hits. If I could have my time over again, I definitely want to spend it, some of it, in the 70s in Laurel Canyon with all those great writers, you know, Steely Dan, you know, James Taylor, all of that crowd. I've lived in Laurel Canyon, but it was in, you know, recent years. But to be there in the 70s with all those great bands and writers, wow, that's just one. I'm going to have to come back with a few lives, because I want to do a few different styles. So listen, let's have two great American tracks in a row. And one of them was huge around the world, and one of them wasn't, but it was still enormous in the States.

Absolutely Lush, 1972, written by Dewey Bunnell. Ventura Highway, of course, it's the band America from their second studio album Homecoming, reached number 8 on the US Billboard chart, number 43 on the UK singles chart. Dewey Bunnell, the song's vocalist and writer, said the lyric "alligator lizards in the air" is a reference to the shapes of clouds in the sky he saw in 1963 while a family were driving down the coast from Vandenberg Air Force Base near Lompoc, California. Their dad, well, they had a flat tire, so their dad got out to change the tire, and him and his brother stood aside of the road and watched up at the clouds, and they saw then a sign for Ventura. Yes, a very interesting story. He said, it reminds me also of the time I lived in Omaha as a kid, how we'd walk through the cornfields and chew on pieces of grass. He said there were cold winters. He said I had images of going to California. He said, so that I think the song is me talking to myself, much like I do. So there you go, you see, there's always a little story behind a song, whether it's small or what, but that imagery of the cornfields and chewing the grass. Have you wandered through a rapeseed field or a cornfield, you know, or just a field with a bull chasing after you, or the farmer shouting, "Get off my land!" No? Give it a try. They often have shotguns. You'll be running very quickly. No, but the imagery, you know, looking up at the clouds. I mean, I think sometimes in our life, do we ever look up when we're walking along a road? You know, sometimes if you're somewhere that's, you know, just look up. Obviously, don't trip over. And most people are walking around the streets nowadays looking down at their phones. I cycle around London. You would be amazed. I come past hundreds of people in the day who cross the road looking at their phone. We have a very strange generation, couple of generations of entitlement. You know, they walk across the road, head in the phone, and if you say anything, they think you're in the wrong. Does that happen where you live? And of course, in London, we've got all the Deliveroo drivers who don't follow the Green Cross code. Oh, no, no, no. They go left when they should go right. They jump traffic lights. They go like the clappers on pavements, on sidewalks. Oh, there's no rules for them. I mean, for us, there is, but not for the Deliveroo people. I think do anything they like. And they do. I've seen some real near misses of people nearly getting smashed against walls on pavements or knocked over on zebra crossings or on traffic stops, traffic lights, where they don't give a damn. There's no rules for them. They can do anything they like. And that sums up our government, who also think they can do anything they like and do and are still doing. So, Ventura Highway, beautiful little story. And that was preceded Moonlight Feels Right, a major American hit, peaked at number 3 on the Billboard Hot 100 in 1976. It was, it was the 34th biggest hit of the year, reached number 3 in Canada, number 25 in Australia, but it didn't travel over to the UK. Very, very interesting. It was written and produced by Bruce Blackman. And listen to this little snippet of a story. There was a big TV show in the States with Casey Kasem. He was a real character, American Top 40. If you think back to the 80s and 90s, they used to play his show about 2 in the morning on ITV. Sometimes you get the Hitman and Her TV show when you just come in from a bar or a club, and then you'd get Casey Kasem with the American Top 40. And I'm sure it was shown around the world as well as in the States. But apparently he reported that the group had huge difficulties promoting the single. Over the winter of 76, they delivered the record to 400 record station radio stations, 95% of which told them they would play it, but did not. What's that story about the bullcrap of the music industry and the fake promises and the fake people? 95% of 400 stations said they'd play it and didn't. However, the salvation, one of those stations, WERC in Birmingham, Alabama,
told them. It sounded like a spring song to them. So they would play it, but they'd have to wait until the spring to do so. Discouraged, the group re-entered the recording studio. However, WERC kept their promise. Amazing! And they started to play the song. They were the first station to play Moonlight Feels Right, and everyone followed like sheep. Typical in the music business, isn't it? A sniff of a hit and everyone wants to be the one that says they were the ones that broke it. Yes, a huge hit for them. And I think a fabulous track. Okay, 52 minutes into the first hour. If I said to you, Cici, Je Suis un Rockstar, would you immediately think of this cheeky little continental number by Bill Wyman of the Rolling Stones? But can I just say, who is the person that Bill wrote this for? Very famous frontman of a band that had a huge number one hit in the 80s. They turned him down. Any idea who? It was a London boy.

Cookham, Berkshire in 1980. A huge shout out to producer Stuart Epps, because at the time he was the engineer on this track and the studio was just outside his back garden. Number 14 on the UK chart, spent 9 weeks in the top 40, and did you guess who Bill Wyman wrote it for? Well, it was Ian Drury of the Blockheads, and he turned it down. Now there's a turn up, mate. Let's stick with Europe now. We've done the States. Let's go into hour two of Bangers and Chat with Harpo. Movie star? He was a friend of Benny's from ABBA.

originally signed to Polar Music by Stig Andersson, of course the ABBA mentor. He was originally working with Benny from ABBA, but in the end he didn't do that. He went on his own, no duo, but he did stay friends with Frida from ABBA, who sings backing vocals on the song. A huge hit in 1975 for Harper.

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0: Hi, folks. This is Ken Michaels. Join me for The Beatles' Every Little Thing, a show that covers every song released from the Fab Four as a group and in their solo careers. It's over 60 years of music and over 100 albums to pick from. Catch two back-to-back hours of The Beatles' Every Little Thing with me, Ken Michaels, every Thursday from 4 to 6 p.m. UK time, only here on the station for great moments and great music, Mersey Radio.
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2: Here we are in hour two. Who fancies some wild cherry? Would you like ice and a slice?

Bobby Brown, Two Can Play That Game, first released 1992 on Bobby's third album called, imaginatively, Barbie. Is that you in the shower, Barbie? Or am I dreaming? By the way, that's a hint to the Dallas TV series. Mighty Strange. Not strange, but Mighty Strange. Yes, it was first released as a single and it got to number 38 on the UK chart with a remix by K Class, and that was in 1994. So on the album in 92, a remix released 94 gets to number 38. But a year later, in April 1995, it re-entered the UK chart and peaked at number 3 on the UK chart with that remix. Number 3 in the Netherlands, also top 20 in Belgium, Denmark. Hello to our listeners in Denmark and Finland, Ireland and Italy. Good day to you too. So there you go, a bit of Bobby Brown. Of course, that was New Jack Swing. Do you remember that term? There were so many, you know, Jam and Lewis, so many artists coming out with that New Jack Swing. And the single was recorded at NJS Future Records in Virginia Beach. How exciting! That was preceded by EMF, a West Country band from Gloucestershire, who were very big, but were actually meant to be bigger, I think. They came and they conquered and then they kind of retreated. I don't know what the story is, but that track hit number one on the UK and US singles charts in 1990. Yeah, British band EMF from their debut album Sherbet Dip, not Sherbet. Do you remember Sherbet Dips? Now, I don't know, around the world, in Deutschland or the US or the Philippines or Australia, if you had this little yellow sort of paper with sherbet in and then a little stick of licorice, and you were meant to dab the licorice in and then stick it in your gob and suck the licorice off it. I never really liked that particular licorice. I know licorice is just good for you, but that one was just, but I did like the sherbet. So did you have sherbet dips when you were growing up? Or not? Were you a deprived child? Were you like me? You know, standing at the bath, like I said in hour one. You know, six people in family all sharing same bath water with the dog and the neighbours and sharing the same bath towel in front of one bit of coal on the fire. Aye, I tell you what, times were hard. We had to share the same piece of toilet roll as well. And if that isn't enough to put you off your tea, we had it hard in the north. So, unbelievable, EMF. I am going to dedicate that track to a fabulous, and I'm very proud to have some great supporters, some great fans of my music, my radio show, and the records and the gigs. Caroline Ann. Hello, Caroline Ann. She's a great supporter. She's always posting on social media. She's always out there wearing the merch. Oh, Caroline Ann's got the merch. She's got the mug. She's got the T-shirts. www.thedanieljames.com. There's a link on there for the merch, or go to any of my social media and you'll see a link on there. There's new merch. There's Daniel James merch. And there's Yell featuring Daniel James merch. You could have a T-shirt for every day of the week. You could buy your nan a T-shirt. She could wear it as a nightie, you know, because as they get older, nans and granddads, they shrink a bit, don't they? So just get them an extra large of one of my T-shirts. It'd be around their ankles. Keep them warm in the winter and they can tie a knot in it in the summer. Well, and the T-shirt. I digress. Caroline Ann, thank you for your support. EMF. Unbelievable was just for you. And that was preceded by, of course, Play That Funky Music. Yes, Wild Cherry, written by Rob Parisi and recorded, of course, by Wild Cherry. And it was recorded and released in 1976, the same year as the track that took us into hour two.
Movie Star by Harpo. The only difference was he had a member of ABBA singing backing vocals, and Wild Cherry just had the band. Yes, the performers and the lead singer Parisi, electric guitarist Brian Bassett, bassist Alan Wentz, and drummer Ron Beatty. They had a whole host of session musicians, but it hit number one on the US charts September 18th, 1976, sold over 2.5 million copies in the US alone. Yeah, and originally Wild Cherry was a hard rock cover band, but with the advent of popularity of disco, the group found it increasingly difficult to book shows. Most promoters had little interest in rock bands at the time because dance acts were far more lucrative, and Parisi attempted to persuade his bandmates to incorporate some dance tunes into their sets, but they resisted, as they did not want to be tagged with the stigma of being disco. Yeah, night fever, not for them. No. Anyway, while the band were playing at a club called 2001 on the north side of Pittsburgh to a predominantly black audience, a patron said to the band member Beatty during a break, "Are you going to play some funky music, white boys?" Well, Parisi grabbed a pen and paper pad and wrote the song in about 5 minutes. And the lyrics describe, of course, the predicament of a hard rock band adjusting to the disco era. Amazing, isn't it? I talk to you all the time about, you know, how people write songs, whether they're fallen out of love, fallen in love, something's happened to them. How fantastic. That guy was a grafter. I said to you in the first hour, you know, how hard I've worked since coming back, since, you know, in the last 5 years, and that I've had no hands up from anybody, no pun intended. You know, I've got no production team, no production company, no record company giving me everything on a plate. It's hard graft. And just like these boys in Wild Cherry, they were struggling. They were trying everything they could. They even thought about doing disco and said no. But how brilliant that some guy shouted a disparaging comment and they turned it into a number one record that sold 2.5 million in the States alone. How fan-dabby-dozy is that? And talking about great records and great writers and great artists, we lost one of our best, Chris Rea, just before Christmas last year. Teesside's finest, yes? Born and brought up right near the Transporter Bridge in Middlesbrough. Yes, Google it. It's the most fantastic bridge. And if you've ever seen A Wiedersehen Pet, one of the final series where they took the Transporter Bridge to a state in America, Google it. Find out. Look at the Transporter Bridge. It's actually a piece of Northeast history. It goes over the River Tees, and you can actually climb up and walk across it, and you can put your car on it and go over it too. Chris Rea was born right near that bridge. Great catalogue of music, a great guitarist, a great songwriter, a great vocalist, not in the slightest bit interested in fame. He just loved music, and he wrote a great song. And I'm just going to, just before the song comes on, I'm going to tell you something he said about the song. The second single from his eighth studio album, On the Beach, in 1986. It was written by Chris Rea, produced by Chris and David Richards. And, he said that it was inspired by the Spanish island Formentera off the coast of Ibiza. Speaking about it, he said, "That's where me and my wife became me and my wife." That's what it's about, yeah. I was between the eyes of love. It's a lovely island if you're ever in Europe. I was between the eyes of love. What a fantastic term. Because, you know, they say that being in love is almost like a mental illness, because some people lose their minds. They do crazy things in love. You know, they kill people, they fall in love, they lose their head sometimes.
Of course, there's the nice side. But what a wonderful way to describe falling in love with his wife. Smashing. Really, really beautiful. So think of that and think about being on a lovely, lovely beach, whether it's in Ibiza, whether it's Bognor, you know, whether it's Barbados, whether it's Long Island, whether it's Spain, Australia. Should we get on the beach together? I've got a towel. I've got some nice drinks, a little bit of food. Come on, just you and me. Let's lie down on the beach. Hey, that sand, it gets everywhere. I'll be picking it out me pants till Tuesday.

What a fabulous debut single from Scottish singer-songwriter Darius Campbell, released in 2002. The song reached number one on the UK singles chart. It was featured on his album Dive In. And of course, the track is known for its pop rock sound and its notable release from the first series of Pop Idol. Of course, before The X Factor, before America's Got Talent, there was Pop Idol. And the song was written by Darius and it was rejected. The song was written by Darius, who had rejected a record deal from Simon Cowell that would have excluded that track. Can you imagine Mr. Cover Version himself excluding a track like that with a great hook and a great verse and a great production? Well, it doesn't surprise me, of course. No. But it reached number one on the UK's singles chart. And of course, Darius Dinesh, well, Colourblind was the debut single. It was released on the 29th of July 2002. After turning down an offer of a multi-million dollar contract by Pop Idol judge Simon Cowell to sign with his record label, Darius began to work on his solo album, on which Colourblind was to be included. Darius had been working on the song pre-Pop Idol and was originally ignored by Cowell, it says here. But after meeting with Pete Glenister and Denny Liu, as well as the fabulous producer Mr. Steve Lillywhite, the song began to be considered as a possible single. The video for the song was filmed over 4 days in Sierra Nevada in Spain. And of course, Darius Dinesh, after his pop career, which had a number one single and a great album, he went on to do much more. Under the name of Darius, he released two studio albums, Dive and Live Twice. Both reached the top 10. And the single, as I say, was number one. The follow-up two singles were hits, but not quite as big, but they were still hits. He then went on to play Billy Flynn in the West End production of Chicago, two runs of the musical. Then he played Skye Masterson in the Olivia Award-winning Guys and Dolls in London, and then he went on to play Rhett Butler in Trevor Nunn's theatrical adaptation of Gone with the Wind. He won Pop Star to Opera Star on the TV, on ITV, and he made his operatic debut at the age of 29 in the lead role of Escamillo in Carmen at the O2 Arena with the Royal Philharmonic Orchestra. He returned to the West End to play the Warden in From Here to Eternity, the musical, in 2013. He also played Nick Arnstein in Funny Girl and Billy Flynn again in the touring production. In 2016, he co-produced the movie Emporium, starring Daniel Radcliffe. And he went on to write the documentary Fountain of Youth and co-produce it. And he also produced the movie House Red, starring Natasha Henstridge, who he then went on to marry. Unfortunately, Darius died in that same year, 2022. Absolutely shocking. A life taken way, way too soon. Whether you liked his behaviour on Pop Idol, he was a character. Undoubtedly had a voice. He could write songs. And you know what? Do we want bland people? Or do we want people with a little bit of charisma and a little bit of talent? You don't have to love them. You know, I mean, I'm not a big fan of Robbie Williams, but you have to recognise their success, you know? And as I say, you don't have to like everything that everyone does. It's the same when they go, oh, someone's amazing, they're a great guy, or someone's really bad. Nobody's all bad and nobody is all good. That's one of the problems we have in our society at the moment, you know? Everyone on one side of the room is painted bad and have to be cancelled by the arrogant people who preach love on the other side of the room, but they want to cancel the people on the other side of the room. You know, the people that preach tolerance are usually the most intolerant. Wow, I better get off this soapbox. Even the cat's yawning. Meow. Oh, she just wants some food. She's nibbling me ankle. So we had Colourblind from Darius Dinesh, sadly no longer with us. And
Well, then we had, of course, Imagination, Baloo Sum. Now, Baloo Sum released that from his 1985 debut album, Some People. Some People was also a great single, but Imagination got to number 8 on the UK chart. First, when it came out, it only got to number 50, yes. But a year later, it was released and it climbed up to number 6, yes. So, you see what I mean about tracks? You can release something 1 year, people have no interest at all. But by a fluke, it comes out the following year. Bit of luck on your side and you're in the charts. It got to number 88 on the Billboard Hot 100, but it's called a Hot 100. So if you're in it, you're having a hit, whether it's 88 or 8. So fabulous. And you know what? He is still on the road. He's just played some dates in the USA. You know, in the UK, we have all these rewinds and Let's Rocks and all the tours for people like myself from the 80s and 90s. Well, they do the same in the States. And I think he's been over there on one of those tours. And good for him. He's a survivor. That was preceded by On the Beach, of course, Chris Rea. And he said those beautiful words about falling in love and being in love with his wife. How lovely. I'm going to repeat that because I think it's such a fabulous saying. I was between the eyes of love. Isn't that amazing? And it's funny because the cat's staring at me. But I've got a tin of cat food next to me. So I think she's between the eyes of love for the cat food. Certainly not for me. Oh, no, no, no. Ooh, that's Paul McCartney jumping in very quickly. I think he probably likes to stroke this pussy as well because the studio cat is numero uno, number one in my book.

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1: 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Oh, she's a bit saucy, isn't she? She's going down this Donna Summer road, you know? She'll be needing the vicar rubbed on her chest neck. Oh, sorry, not the vicar, the vic. Excuse me, could you rub the vicar on me neck, please? I'm feeling a bit fruity. No, she went into that Donna Summer mode, didn't she? Good old Donna does a bit of gasping left, right and centre. Can be a bit of gasping, but I always say to Donna when she was doing it, you know, a bit of Alka-Seltzer, love, you know, a bit of soda, relieve that wind. Sweetness, of course, British R&B singer and songwriter. Did you guess an actress? Oh, and apparently she's an author. Michelle Gale, released on the 12th of September 1994, RCA and First Avenue Records, from her debut album. And it was her most successful single to date, reached number 4 on the UK singles chart, also top 40 in New Zealand and across several European countries, including Denmark, where it entered the top 10 and peaked at number 7. And I said, oh, it was written and produced by Narada Michael Walden. So she and Preston Glass, great team. Of course, I mentioned Narada in the first hour with Whitney Houston. So they obviously flew old Michelle Gale over to the States to get a bit of that, you know, injected into her production. And she did. And it worked. It's just a shame she didn't have more records because she obviously had the talent. I wonder what she's doing now. Does anyone know? I know she went to the Barbara Speaks Stage School. Yes, she was one of those stage school kids, you know, eyes and teeth. Now, I mentioned that she might be in a soap. Of course, she played Hattie in EastEnders. Yes. Well, funny enough, I should mention EastEnders because this week, as you know, I've appeared in EastEnders myself in an episode and also the TV series Bad Girls about ladies' prisons. They needed the vic there as well. And the vicar. Liberally.

0: Anyway, strangely enough, I'm talking about people being in soaps like Michelle Gale in EastEnders. This week, I got a residual check from my appearance in EastEnders, which I think was 2022 or something, just before COVID, because I had a storyline which we thought they were going to continue, because I knocked over one of the lead character's daughter, and the family were a bit rough and tough. So we thought they were going to bring me back for, you know, for them to get revenge on me, you know, sort me out, mate. You know what I mean? Have a rack. Well, COVID came along. The scripts were ditched. EastEnders was totally changed because obviously in COVID everything was. So I never got to go back. But this week I got a residual check. So it's obviously been sold to some country somewhere or repeated on some channel. And the strangest thing is one day I got a check from one agent for EastEnders. And the next day I got some money for Bad Girls from an agent I used to be with. So isn't that strange? It's funny, my horoscope said there's going to be, you're going to come into some money. And there's me thinking I was going to win the, you know, the lottery or something, you know, big money. And I got two small residual checks from two soaps, two UK, one a drama, Bad Girls, and one EastEnders. But you know what? As my dad used to say, turn everything down but blows. And nobody wants a blow, especially if your nose. So, drinks are on me this week. And talking about drinks are on me, June the 13th, which is a Saturday, the Beachcomber in Breen in Somerset. It's Burnham-on-Sea, Somerset, TA82RP. And they're going to have a great night because I'm on at 8 o'clock. I'm doing a live set. And just to tickle your fancy, because obviously I do the Yell hits, some of my own hits and songs, and some covers. And this is one of the covers I do. In fact, it's two covers in one. So here's a little bit of me from the live set. Come on, gird your loins. Get a grip. Well, it's not as bad as that, I hope. Just remember, you might need the Vic on your chest. And the Vicar after this.
1: Just

Great voice, great range, very sadly no longer with us. Jim Diamond, released in 1984, the lead single from his debut solo album, Double Cross, the following year. Reached number one on the UK singles chart for 1 week in December 1984. But he said to people, stop buying it, we want Do They Know It's Christmas to hit number one. But unfortunately for him, Frankie Goes to Hollywood pipped him at the post with The Power of Love. So, unfortunately, he suggested people stop buying it, and he shouldn't have done, really. But he's a great guy, great vocalist, really fabulous range. And he wrote that with Graham Lyle, Gallagher and Lyle. Great, great group, great songwriters. It was produced by Jim Diamond and Pip Williams. Of course, he had another hit with I Won't Let You Down. And he sang the theme from the TV series Boone. Well, that was preceded, of course, by Al Green and the classic Let's Stay Together from his 1972 album of the same name. So that's about it. We're coming to the end of this week's Bangers and Chat. I just want to say a huge thank you to you and every one of you for tuning in every week. Your loyalty is amazing. Wherever you are in the world, have a great week, and I'll see you again soon. I'm going to leave you with a hit from Strawberry Switchblade. Believe it or not, this is the same year as Jim Diamond. How do I do it? I pick these tracks and then suddenly find the same year. Wow.

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1: Hello, hello, and welcome again to The Beatles, Every Little Thing. Ken Michaels here, and for the next hour, it's a celebration of the incredible and enormous catalog of the Beatles, covering their group years, the solo years, with classic songs, deeper cuts, and even some surprises you never heard before. Today's show is no exception. We'll feature a non-often heard John Lennon tribute song, a musical twofer from the year 1970, and a thematic set of Beatle and solo songs that are just simply too much. Perhaps you know what that means, but if you don't, you'll find out soon enough. And why not begin our show with a classic Beatles song done live from Paul McCartney on Every Little Thing.

You're listening to The Beatles, Every Little Thing. And now, a special John Lennon tribute song from the musician known as Hargo.

On Every Little Thing, that was the musician Hargo and his tribute song for John, Crying for John Lennon. Hargo lives in Joshua Tree, California. Released in 2007, he got Phil Spector to work with him on the song. And in a video message on his Facebook page, he says he wrote that song when he was 19 years old. And this song is about John's message of peace and the idea that if we give peace a chance, it's our natural state. And it's now more important than ever to remember that and to share that and to live that. Crying for John Lennon by Hargo. Speaking of John, we heard his piano demo that he recorded at the Dakota for his beautiful song Grow Old With Me, which he never got to record himself in the studio. He said he envisioned Grow Old With Me as being a good wedding song. And it was, for yours truly. Ringo himself also covered the song for his album What's My Name from 2019. And Ringo did the song I Don't See Me In Your Eyes Anymore. The song was written by Benny Benjamin and George Davis Weiss, was published in 1949, and it was a hit that year for both George Jenkins and his orchestra and for Perry Como. Ringo knew the song as it was covered by Carl Perkins in 1959, but the song had later success by country singer Charlie Rich, who took the song to number one on the Billboard country charts in the U.S. in 1974. Ringo's version appears on his album from April of 2026, Long, Long Road, produced by T-Bone Burnett. We heard the Beatles with a live version of the Smokey Robinson and the Miracles classic, You Really Got a Hold on Me. That was one of seven songs the Beatles performed live for a Swedish radio broadcast, recorded October 24, 1963, and broadcast on November 11 that year. The group was given their own show, allowing them 25 minutes on the radio. The program, translated into English, was called The Beatles, Pop Group from Liverpool, Visiting Stockholm. The Beatles Anthology Volume 1 collection included five of the seven songs they did live that day for the show. And we started with a live recording of a Beatle classic, Eleanor Rigby, Paul McCartney, taken from the double CD back in the U.S. Well, 1970 was a very productive year for the Beatles, and when we come back, we'll taste a couple of songs from that year. Hang tight, the Beatles' Every Little Thing will return in just a few moments.

0: Well, 1970 was a very productive year for the Beatles, and when we come back, we'll taste a couple of songs from that year. Hang tight, the Beatles' Every Little Thing will return in just a few moments. They put out the previous year and songs from their first British album, Please Please Me, which Vijay at the time owned the rights to release other songs as singles. This explains how songs like Please Please Me, Twist and Shout, Do You Want to Know a Secret, and She Loves You all came flooding on the charts at the same time, and all of which charted very high. But my question is about Capitol Records. Can you remember the next single after I Want to Hold Your Hand that Capitol released amidst all these other hits doing so well? What was the second single released by the Beatles on Capitol Records in the U.S.?
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0: Welcome back to the show that celebrates the amazing group and solo catalog of the Beatles, Every Little Thing. Right now, a pair of songs released in the year 1970. While it was the year of the public announcement of the Beatle breakup, it was also a year of breaking out as solo artists from each of the four Beatles, as a total of five solo albums were released that year, two from Ringo and one each from John, Paul, and George. And George's release you could consider a triple album. We'll start with a song in which John recorded the basic tracks on his 30th birthday, October 9th. The song, like the album it came from, The Plastic Ono Band, was influenced by the primal scream therapy he and Yoko went through with Dr. Arthur Janoff, in which they explored the hidden pains, wounds, and disappointments of their childhood and having it come to the surface. Ironically, that particular day of this session, John also witnessed the last time he ever saw his father, Alfred. The song also makes a reference to Guy Fawkes Day, when you hear the song end with the date of the 5th of November, followed by an explosion. That event happened in 1605. Fawkes was an Englishman involved in an unsuccessful plot to blow up the House of Lords and assassinate King James I. Every year in England, on November 5th, they set off fireworks and bonfires to celebrate. On Every Little Thing, here's John Lennon with Remember.

0: A musical twofer from the solo Beatles in 1970, here on the Beatles' Every Little Thing. George Harrison with Hear Me Lord from the triple album set All Things Must Pass. He first attempted the song with the Beatles during their Get Back Let It Be sessions at Twickenham Studios on January 6, 1969. His version ended up closing side two of the second album of All Things Must Pass, and George performed the song one time only. Now it's for the afternoon show for the Concert for Bangladesh. Never to do it again. Before that, John Lennon from his classic Plastic Ono Band album with Remember. Well, stay right where you are, because you're about to hear a Beatles set that is just too much. Next on the Beatles Every Little Thing. We'll be back in a flash.
1: I wanna hold your hand. I wanna hold your hand.
0: All right, folks. Were you able to figure out the answer to today's Beatles trivia question? You had to name the song that was released in America on Capitol Records that was the follow-up single to I Wanna Hold Your Hand. The song was written by Paul McCartney while the Beatles were in the middle of a residency playing at the Olympia Theater in Paris. Paul said it was his attempt to write in a bluesy mode, and the idea behind it was that all these material possessions are all very well, but they won't buy me what I really want. It was released as a single in the U.S. on March 16, 1964, and shot up to number one in just two short weeks.
1: Can't buy me love.
0: Knocked out She Loves You in the number one position, which knocked out I Want to Hold Your Hand at number one. Now that's what you call dominance. The Beatles owned the charts at that time. If you said it was Can't Buy Me Love, you figured out the answer to today's Beatles trivia question. And be sure to catch Beatles trivia every week on my website at KenMichaelsRadio.com. Until next time, I'm Ken Michaels.
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2: Thanks so much for hanging out with us. Ken Michaels here on The Beatles' Every Little Thing. And if you're a regular listener, you'll know that our shows always end with a musical theme. This time out, we'll feature songs that are really just too much. What exactly does that mean? They're all songs that have the phrase, too much, in the song titles. And we'll start with The Beatles covering a Chuck Berry song for BBC Radio on Every Little Thing.

Music from the soundtrack of Yellow Submarine. The Beatles on Every Little Thing with the George Harrison composition, It's All Too Much. Finishing up our Beatles and solo Beatles set with the phrase Too Much in the song titles. While the song was released on the Yellow Submarine soundtrack in January of 1969, it was actually recorded in late May and finished up in early June 1967, right at the time of the Sgt. Pepper album release. Kind of similar with its universal message of love, like All You Need Is Love, It's All Too Much was in fact recorded before All You Need Is Love, which became the anthem for the Summer of Love in 1967. We also heard Nothing Too Much, Just Out of Sight, from the third album released by The Fireman, Electric Arguments. The Fireman was Paul McCartney's collaboration with the producer and songwriter known as Youth, whose real name is Martin Glover, who was in the band Killing Joke. Paul got the title from an expression used by a Nigerian friend of his named Jimmy Scott, who we used to meet in London clubs in the 60s. And that expression was one he taught Paul, who said Jimmy had some great expressions. In fact, Jimmy was the same guy who came up with the expression obla-di-obla-da. So in his own way, he's gained a legendary status in Beatle history. Before that, Paul did the song Too Much Rain from his critically acclaimed album from 2005, Chaos and Creation in the Backyard. The song was highly influenced by Charlie Chaplin's song Smile, whose lyrics read, "Smile though your heart is aching, smile even though it's breaking. When there are clouds in the sky, you'll get by." Likewise, Paul's song had to deal with, as he put it, simple encouragement, with the feeling that when you're down, you can get back up again. Paul's lyrics used a similar approach to Chaplin's. Laugh when your eyes are burning, smile when your heart is filled with pain, and make a vow that you're going to be happy again. This song is all about the fact that at times we all get too much rain, or too much bad luck. Paul wrote Too Much Rain to help you get through it all. We also heard the Beatles with You Like Me Too Much, the George Harrison song from their album Help. And up top, the Beatles covered the Chuck Berry song Too Much Monkey Business from the double CD set Live at the BBC, recorded in September of 1963 for their radio series Pop Go the Beatles. And so ends our Beatles Too Much set. Hope it wasn't too much for you to handle. The Beatles' Every Little Thing was written, hosted, and produced by Ken Michaels. Special thanks to John Bazzini for his help with today's show. Special inspiration, Dolores Erickson. 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It's a privilege and an honor to be doing this show each and every week, and I thank you for joining us. 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
1: Hello, hello, and welcome again to The Beatles' Every Little Thing. Ken Michaels here, and this is the place to turn to hear music that covers the full catalog of the Beatles. Not just their years together, but all the solo music that followed, along with some hits and deeper cuts, and maybe a rarity or oddity along the way. On today's show, we're actually going to serve up a full hour of the music of one Beatle, that being Ringo Starr. You know, all the Beatles have a rich catalog of great music, and this time out, we'll get a full taste of it from Ringo. We'll even hear a few songs in which Ringo drummed on solo records from the other Beatles. It's all Ringo for the next hour, and let's kick things off with a song that accurately describes him on Every Little Thing.

0: You're listening to The Beatles, Every Little Thing, in the middle of a one-hour Ringo Starr special. And here's Ringo to explain his style of drumming, and also to point out one particular Beatles song in which he's especially proud of his drumming on that record.
1: The way I play drums is that I listen to the singer. I listen to the song. I don't actually play like, okay, we're coming into the chorus, let's do a little fill, or we're coming out of that into a verse. I tend to play with the vocalist. That's my style. Every fill I do, that's it. We used to get crazy trying to double track some of the fills. It's just impossible because that's the magic of being a drummer is the fills. You know, you can all play the rhythm. I can play rock and roll, a shuffle, or a waltz, you know, a tango, whatever. But the fills are what makes it yours, you know. And also, the one that always interests me is a track called Rain. Because the style I play on that track, I never did before or after. It was just something that happened, I don't know, and this sort of fast fill style came in. You know, it's like, you know, a lot of that. Where usually my fills, I half the time, you know, bop bum, da-dang, do-do-ba-dum, bop bop. It was really interesting.

0: One of our legendary singers on the Beatles, Every Little Thing, that's Ella Fitzgerald with a song she recorded in 1964, released the following year on Verve Records called Ringo Beat. No doubt trying to cash in on the Beatles' craze and the popularity of Ringo. The song was released in 2003 on a compilation called Jukebox Ella, which included the singles she recorded for the Verve label. Here on our one-hour Ringo special, we heard the Beatles' recording of Rain, which occupied the B-side for their 1966 single, Paperback Writer. We played that one because Ringo has said he felt possessed when it came to his drumming on that song. Also in there, Ray Wiley Hubbard, a singer-songwriter from Oklahoma whose music could be classified as Americana, a mixture of country and blues. And that was a song that Ringo first wrote and recorded in 1970 called Coochie Coochie. It ended up being the B-side of his new single at the time, the title track for his all-country album, Bukus of Blues. On this version, you can hear Ringo singing along, and he also contributes guitar, percussion, and hand claps. It's on Ray Wally Hubbard's album from 2012, The Grifter's Hymnal, Coochie Coochie. We heard Ringo's classic song, his first major hit in his solo career, It Don't Come Easy. According to Ringo, George Harrison helped co-write the song, contributing a verse and a bridge. And George not only played guitar, but produced it as well. We heard the Beatles with Ringo on lead vocals for I Wanna Be Your Man from their second album with the Beatles. And we started our Ringo special with the opening track from Ringo's most successful album to date, simply titled Ringo, and a song that John Lennon started writing in 1970 with the title I'm the Greatest. John felt he couldn't get away with releasing a song with that title, but no one would complain if Ringo sang it. Such a great lead-off track from Ringo, which Ringo himself has performed many times on his All-Star Band tours, and it also featured George Harrison on guitar and Billy Preston on keyboards. I'm the Greatest. Well, the other three Beatles certainly have helped Ringo out on his records from his solo career, but in our next set, the tables turn, and we'll hear Ringo helping the other Beatles out on their solo records. A few songs where Ringo drums for the other Beatles is right around the corner. Keep it right here on the Beatles, Every Little Thing. Hey, hey, Ken Michaels here with today's Beatles trivia for you. Our question concerns a particular song. There's one song that the Beatles covered with Ringo on lead vocals, which he later recorded in the studio and released as a single with the original artist who recorded it. How do you like that? Can you name that song? What song did the Beatles cover with Ringo on lead vocals that he later recorded in the studio and released as a single with the original artist that did it first? Think you know the answer? It'll be revealed in just a few moments.
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0: You're listening to The Beatles, Every Little Thing. I'm Ken Michaels, and we are celebrating in high fashion the life and music of Ringo Starr here with one solid hour of Ringo. Here on our show, a common feature is when we play side projects of a Beatle. When they appear on another artist's record, either as a musician, songwriter, or producer. I thought, why not do a set in which Ringo drums for the other Beatles on their records? At times, John, Paul, and George helped Ringo on his singles and albums. But how about the flip side of that, when Ringo backed the others on their solo releases? We'll start with Ringo helping out George Harrison at one very historic concert on Every Little Thing.

0: Lordy.
1: Mama.
2: Yeah. Away on your way. Thank you.
3: Paul McCartney with Ringo Starr there, and the song Beautiful Night here on The Beatles Every Little Thing. And you're in the middle of a one-hour special on Ringo Starr. And we just played three songs that have Ringo helping out on drums, one for each of the other Beatles in their solo careers. Beautiful Night appears on Paul's album from 1997, Flaming Pie. And it not only features Ringo drumming on it, but singing with Paul at the end, where Ringo's voice can be heard prominently. It also has more of a Beatle touch, as George Martin did the orchestral arrangement, and Beatles engineer Jeff Emerick helped out George on those orchestral sessions. Beautiful Night was really an older song of Paul's that he first worked on in New York City in 1986, but he brought it back for Flaming Pie. We heard a classic song from John Lennon from his Plastic Ono Band album called God. A brutally honest and raw album from John, God is a song where John tells the world his state of mind at the time, that he only believes in his relationship with Yoko while striking down the idols that many people worship, from Elvis Presley to Bob Dylan and even to the Beatles. A daring statement from John. It's truly a great song, and made a great recording due to Ringo's excellent drum fills accenting John's feelings taking down all these idols one by one. It's hard to imagine that recording with any other drummer than Ringo. And we started with a live performance from George Harrison from the Concert for Bangladesh and his song Wawa, which not only had Ringo drumming, but Jim Keltner helping out on drums as well for this historic charity concert. Ringo and Jim would become longtime pals, with Jim often double drumming with Ringo on Ringo's albums. And we'll keep a solid beat going steady even more as we continue with Beatles and solo music from Ringo in this one-hour salute to the man. This is The Beatles, Every Little Thing, Stick Around.
4: I'd just like to say thanks to all the fans, you know, because it's the fans that make you... John is choking me. You know, without them, you're nothing, you know. And I think we, the four, you know, I speak for the four, we love the fans as much as they... love us, you know.
3: All right, gang. Were you able to figure out the answer to our Beatles trivia question? You had to name the song that the group covered with Ringo on lead vocals, which Ringo later recorded in the studio and released it as a single with the original artist who had the hit with it. Let's first have a taste of the original hit. Hey!

The song was a number one hit on the Billboard country charts in 1963 by the American musician, singer, and songwriter Buck Owens. Buck was one of the biggest country artists of the 60s and 70s, and while he didn't write this song, it was his first number one country hit. The Beatles recorded the song in 1965 with Ringo taking the lead vocal.

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0: On the air since 1982, you're listening to The Beatles' Every Little Thing. Ken Michaels here, bringing you more of our one-hour Ringo Starr special. This classic track is considered to be Ringo's signature song, and one that he's closed his all-star band concerts with, often with the chorus to John's song, Give Peace a Chance. In his biography many years from now about this song, Paul was quoted as saying, "It was pretty much co-written, John and I doing a work song for Ringo, a little craft job. I always saw those as the equivalent of writing a James Bond film theme. It was a challenge. It was something out of the ordinary for us because we actually had to write in a key for Ringo, and you had to be a little tongue-in-cheek. Ringo liked kids a lot. He was very good with kids, so he knew Yellow Submarine would be a good thing for Ringo to sing. In this case, it was a slightly more mature song, which I always liked very much." End of quote. And here's Ringo to tell us about it.
1: They used to write songs for me, John and Paul, because I wasn't writing too much in those days, and it didn't matter what I wrote, theirs was usually better. And they wrote a line in it which I wouldn't sing. I would just throw a tomato at me. I said, "I'm not singing that line. Whatever you may think, I'm not singing, would you throw a tomato at me? It's just too open." So that we changed the line to "just stand up and walk out on me."

Ringo Starr from 1973 with a song he co-wrote with George Harrison, Photograph. Definitely one of Ringo's classics from his solo career. And a song that made it to number one on the Billboard singles charts in America, as well as the singles charts in Canada and Australia. Ringo and George first began writing the song on a luxury yacht in the south of France in 1971. Ringo was there for the Cannes Film Festival with his first wife, Maureen, and together they also attended Mick Jagger's wedding in Saint-Tropez. Ringo later joined George in France with his first wife, Patty, who were there for the Monaco Grand Prix. Now, one other person on board the yacht was their longtime friend and star from Liverpool, Cilla Black, who at the start of her career was also managed by Beatles manager Brian Epstein and produced by George Martin. She got to hear the song Photograph and was hoping she could release it as a single that year, 1971. Ringo told her, "No, it's too bloody good for you. I'm having it myself." It continued the streak of songs that George worked on with Ringo, including It Don't Come Easy and Back Off Boogaloo. Also, we heard Ringo's song off the Beatles' Abbey Road album, An Octopus's Garden. Watch both the documentary films Let It Be and Get Back, and you could see George helping Ringo out in writing that song as well. Also in the mix, Ringo did the song Weight of the World from his excellent album from 1992, Time Takes Time. And we started the set with the Beatles from Sgt. Pepper and With a Little Help from My Friends. And I hope you like this special devoting a full hour to the music of Ringo Starr. The Beatles' Every Little Thing was written, hosted, and produced by Ken Michaels. Special inspiration from Wiley Hardenman Post. 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And then there's my YouTube channel, Ken Michaels Radio, for my newest interviews with people in the Beatle world, from musicians to authors to DJs and podcasters. I'm so grateful you spent this time with me celebrating the Beatles' music and history, and we'll do it again next week. For the Beatles, Every Little Thing, this is Ken Michaels, and I'll see you next time.

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A very warm welcome along to this week's edition of 33 RPM, the classic album show. I'm Richard Todd, getting underway with a track from the fourth studio album by Def Leppard, formed in 1977. 10 years later, they released their fourth album called Hysteria. You heard Animal, and then from What's the Story, Morning Glory, from the mid-90s, from the epicentre, really, of the Britpop era, should I say, 1995, from What's the Story, Morning Glory, Oasis, and Roll With It. And we are rolling with more great tracks from more classic albums. The first of our classic album double plays now as we head back to 1978.

the 1978 Wings album London Town, there's Girlfriends, a year later covered by Michael Jackson and included on the Off the Wall album. And before that, With a Little Luck, which was also the first single released from the album back in 1978. 33 RPM, the classic album show, some Justin Timberlake on the way after this from 1996 from George Michael.

There's Justin Timberlake. That was his first studio album, first solo studio album, Justified, released in 2002. From it, Cry Me a River, George Michael before that, from the older album from 96. Also featured the big hits, the number one hits, Jesus to a Child and Fast Love. 33 RPM, the classic album show. Got another classic album double play coming up for you as we stop in the 90s for our next classic album double play. But before we go there, let's go back to 1981 now from the album Anthem, his Toya.

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The second of our classic album double plays on the programme this week from the 1995 album Ocean Drive from the Lighthouse family, Lifted and Loving Every Minute. Lighthouse family got together in the early 1990s, signed to a record label in 1993, had a whole host of songs to record. They put out Lifted and Ocean Drive in 1995. Neither were really very successful, but then they tried again a year later, and the rest, as they say, is history. Released four studio albums in total. There was a big gap, though, between the third and the fourth. The third, Whatever Gets You Through the Day, released in 2001. And the final album released in 2019, so an 18-year hiatus for the Lighthouse family. OK, next up, it's 1981, The Moody Blues from Long Distance Voyager.

In May 1981, the Moody Blues released their 10th studio album. It was called Long Distance Voyager. One of the singles lifted from it. Big hit in America, nothing in the UK. Can't understand why. Such a great song. It's called The Voice. You're listening to 33RPM. It's the classic album show. I'm Richard Todd. Moody Blues formed in 1964 in Birmingham. And talking of the 1960s, we'll have a track from a mid-60s album now. The title track from the Walker Brothers album, Take It Easy. Well, more or less the title track anyway. This is Make It Easy on Yourself.

The Walker Brothers, track taken from their 1965 album called Take It Easy. There is Make It Easy on Yourself, a single that went to the top of the charts in 1965 for the Walker Brothers on this week's edition of 33 RPM. It's the Classic Album Show. And from the 60s, we move forward into the 1970s now. The year is 1973, a solo album away from The Who for Roger Daltrey. The album was simply called Daltrey, co-written by Leo Sayer. This is the fabulous Giving It All Away. I paid

There's a solo single from Brian May from his first solo album called Back to the Light. Released in 1992, There's Too Much Love Will Kill You. There were some other songs that he wrote for that album, but he decided that they'd be better off sung by Freddie Mercury. So the songs I Can't Live With You and Headlong were included on the later Innuendo album. This is 33 RPM, the Classic Album Show. Hour two on the way after this from Status Quo from 1982.

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3: 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Well,

Fantastic album show, studio album 15 for David Bowie, released in 1983. The album was called Let's Dance, co-produced by Nile Rodgers. There's a single release from the album. There's Modern Love, of course, accompanied by some great MTV videos that were helpful of getting the album some big numbers. His most successful album ever, actually, Let's Dance, was released in 1983, accompanied, of course, by the Sirius Moonlight Tour as well. David Bowie and Modern Love. Ooh.

Mentioned the album in the first hour of the show. Well, I played you Wings' version of Girlfriend, written by Paul McCartney. Michael Jackson included his version on Off the Wall, the same album which featured Working Day and Night.

There's the final of our classic album double plays on the programme this week. The 1978 album Single Man was Elton John's 12th studio album, featuring the songs Song for Guy and Part-Time Love. At time of release, Elton performed some of those songs from the album, promoting them on such TV shows as Bruce Forsyth's Big Night Out, The Old Grey Whistle Test, The Morecambe and Wise Show and Parkinson, as well as Top of the Pops, where he mimed along to Part-Time Love and performed Song for Guy. This is 33 RPM, the classic album show. I'm Richard Todd. We've got our classic countdown on the way. Haven't told you about that yet, have I? Well, we'll count down the UK top 10 best-selling songs from this week, from the best-selling album, should I say, from this very week in chart history. It's 1989. So this week in 1989, we'll run down the top 10 and play tracks from as many of those top 10 albums as we can manage. Coming up in about 8 minutes' time.

From the 1992 album Automatic for the People, R.E.M. That's the last track on the album. It was also the last of six singles to be released from the album, Find the River. 33 RPM, the classic album show. Our classic countdown then from this week in 1989 follows this from Moby as we head back to 1999.

Former Frankie Goes to Hollywood frontman Holly Johnson, and the album was called Blast Americanos from it. Number 10 this week on the UK album charts in 1989. And at number 9, A New Flame from Simply Red.

In the UK album charts this very week in 1989. A New Flame, the album, Turn It Up, the song. Number 8, Bobby Brown, Don't Be Cruel. And number 7, The Raw and the Cooked from the Fine Young Cannibals.

Fine Young Cannibals, Tell Me What, from the Raw and the Cook, number 7 this week in 1989. Number 6, When the World Knows Your Name, from Deacon Blue.

Deacon Blue from the album When the World Knows Your Name. This Fergus Sings the Blues. 33 RPM, the classic album show, the classic countdown. Number 5 is Clannad.

Past, present, the very best of Clannad. Number 5, the theme from Harry's Game. Number 4, the with Mind Bomb. And it's time for our top 3 now. Top 3 best-selling albums from this week in 1989 on 33 RPM, the Classic Album Show. Okay, number 3, Inner City and Paradise. And from it, the big hit single in 1989. This is Good Life.

The American electronic music group, they were formed in Detroit in 1987. They are in a city, and the album was called Paradise, and from it, there's Good Life, number 3. Number 2, Simple Minds with Street Fighting Years.

0: Street Fighting Years from Simple Minds, the second best-selling album this week in 1989.
1: We will return here when the Belfast child sings again.
0: Thank you very much for your company on the programme this week. Back next week, more classic countdown for you, another one of those. Also, some more classic album double plays and the best possible music from classic albums from the last 60 years. But I'll leave you with the number one best-selling album this week in 1989, Jason Donovan's debut album, 10 Good Reasons. And from it is Jason with his version of the classic from the 60s from Brian Hyland, Sealed with a Kiss.

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very good day to you. Welcome along. It is Pump Up the 90s and A Touch of 2000. So we've got the Spin Doctors up first there, Little Miss Can't Be Wrong. Then A Touch of the Indies. Leeds' Finest, Kaiser Chiefs, Oh My God. So we've got the best of British. We've got some alternative rock. We've got some shoegazing, some bangers, trip hop, best of USA, Britpop coming. Interview with Alison Limerick, and the story behind the song comes from the Goo Goo Dolls. If you want to get in touch, please do so. It's really easy. You can do it via email, chunkygeff@gmail.com. 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Or, keeping Steve happy, WhatsApp number 077-844-89469. This is a show that has no filler, all killer, like this from Maroon 5.

0: part of the Energy's Best there. Ian Brody, what a talent he is. Not just a producer, but a writer as well. And that sugar-coated iceberg playing right there for the Lightning Seeds on Pump Up the 90s and A Touch of 2000s. Now, one of the most interesting interviews I had last year was Peter Hook, because he was with Joy Division and New Order.
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0: never made a bad record. The wonderful New Order. Peter Hook there. And that was a regret.
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2: Now, here's Jeff Dorsett.
0: Right, just a little bit of grey matter turning here. Three questions for you. Give the answers in about 25 minutes' time. Question number one. Per Gessle was part of which band? Was he in Roxette or Ace of Base? Per Gessle. Was he in Roxette or Ace of Base? Question number two. 1996, Until It Sleeps was a hit single for whom? Three-way choice. Was it Pearl Jam, Metallica, or Smashing Pumpkins? So, Until It Sleeps was a hit single for either Pearl Jam, Metallica, or Smashing Pumpkins. And question number three. For Bon Jovi, which came first, Bed of Roses or Always? For Bon Jovi, which came first, Bed of Roses or Always? Talking about Ace of Base.

0: Tell you what, going to play the next one, especially for my very good friends, Steve Johnston and Phil Richardson there at Rack Radio in the UAE. Good luck to everything you're doing over there, guys. Right, that's Ace of Base and I Saw the Sign. Right.
1: The best of British. Pump up the 90s with Jeff Dorset.
0: Now, what we want to do here is nominate a song or an artist. It could be a solo artist or a group. 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That's chunkyjeff@gmail.com. Or you can get me on WhatsApp 077-844-89469. Best of British. Think about it. Today's nomination is the wonderful Annie McCluskey along with OMD. So get involved. Best of British. Wave that flag.

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1: Right, now this is where we give you a backstory to a particular hit, and this week we're looking at 1998 for the Goo Goo Dolls and Iris. Number three in the UK from an album delightfully titled Dizzy Up the Girl. Leader of the band Johnny Resnick wrote this for the movie City of Angels. He wrote it for the character played by Nicolas Cage. It's about a person with an invisible identity who nobody seems to understand. The name Iris was inspired by a country singer, Iris Dement. Never heard of her, to be honest, but apparently that was the inspiration. Song came at a traditional stage or transitional stage on Billboard charts. Promotional singles were sent out to radio stations, but the 90s record labels refused to sell certain singles in America. So folks had to buy the album to get the single. Wow. Billboard stipulated that a song be resold as a single to be eligible. In August 1998, Iris hit the top spot in America, stayed there for an enormous 18 weeks.

0: on the group records from the 90s. 1998, Story Around the Song, Iris, Goo Goo Dolls.
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0: take it a trip off him. Shaggy. Touch me on the box, she says, Mr. Boom. Where you say, girl?
1: Smooth. Hi, this is Erwin from the Hoosiers, and you're listening to Jeff Dorsett.

0: Tell you what, they're throwing the kitchen sink in there, aren't they? The wonderful Hoosiers. Played at the Poole Festival last summer as well. That's Goodbye Mr. A playing right here on Pump Up the 90s and A Touch of 2000s. Right, just in front of an interview with Alison Limerick. Before we get there, three questions I gave you right at the top of the show. Hopefully you got three out of three. Question number one, Per Gessle was part of which band? I gave you a choice, Roxette or Ace of Base. The answer, Roxette. Question number two, 1996, Until It Sleeps was a hit single for whom? Gave you a three-way choice. Was it Pearl Jam, Metallica or Smashing Pumpkins? The answer was Metallica. And question number three, also a choice, Bon Jovi. Which of these came first as a hit? Bed of Roses or Always? The answer, Bed of Roses. So if you've got Bed of Roses for Bon Jovi, Metallica doing the song there, Until It Sleeps, and Roxette was the answer for Per Gessle, give yourselves a nice little pat on the back. Right, talking with Alison Limerick here about inspirations and getting started in the music industry. You know, when you were growing up as a young girl, who were the people you looked up to you and you thought, that's why I want to be in the music industry?
1: Okay, so when I was a baby girl, apparently, okay, when I was 3 years old, my mother said that I said to my nursery teacher that I was going to be a singer. I don't remember that, because from the age of about nine, I wanted to be a dancer.
0: Okay.
1: Nevertheless, my vocal heroes, I can remember the very first single that my brother and I bought. And we had to save up our pocket money when we were very little and go to the record shop and, you know, couldn't reach the counter. And we bought ABC, so Jackson's Five. Yes.
0: Right.
1: I have loved singers, performers I have loved. Stevie Wonder, Aretha Franklin, later Whitney Houston. But also Ella Fitzgerald.
0: Yeah.
1: Sarah Vaughan. Billie Holiday. I was a big jazz kid when I was young. My brother listened to Iron Maiden. So
0: yeah. A bit of Iron Maiden. Headbangers Heaven.
1: And I listened to, who did I, Simon and Garfunkel.
0: Yeah.
1: I listened to, Chaka Khan, of course, as soon as I discovered Rufusized, I was committed to Rufus and Chaka Khan.
0: Yeah.
1: And then just Chaka Khan when she branched out on her own.
0: Sure.
1: But yeah, those funk, jazz, soul, Johnny Hathaway.
0: Yeah.
1: Hi, this is Alison Limerick and you are listening to Jeff Dorsett.

0: the Nightcrawlers and Push the Feeling On. And before that, Brothers in Rhythm. A couple of bangers to go out with. So thanks very much for your company to pump up the 90s and a touch of 2000. 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Stay safe, stay well, whatever you do, look after one another. 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
3: Piano is that man who has few peers, except through the window of the nurse's hostel in the Baltimore Road. 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
7: Hello, I hope I find you well. It's Gary Jackson back with another hour of music from the 1970s. We'll finish off with a chart entry, and in the middle we'll have a sloppy bit, around about the middle of the show anyway. But first, now we get started with a song that I think was a hit in America in the 1960s for Bobby Sherman. But I'm often wrong about these things these days. What I can tell you is that this is White Plains.

0: White Plains getting us going this week with Julie, Do You Love Me? And they were followed by Slade, of course, and one of their many hits from the 1970s, Every Day.
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0: Today, 1977, the London Evening Standard reported that Led Zeppelin singer Robert Plant had been arrested at Atlanta Airport for being drunk and pulling a knife. Since Plant was at his home in Wales at the time of the incident, the person arrested was a man impersonating Plant, and the British paper ran an apology the following night. Also today in 1976, Patti Smith made her UK debut at the Roundhouse in London. The American singer-songwriter, poet and visual artist became a highly influential component of the New York City punk rock movement with her 1975 debut album, Horses. And she was given a helping hand by Bruce Springsteen, who gave her this song.

Patti Smith Group and Because the Night, followed by Wizard and Are You Ready to Rock? And I remember seeing Roy Wood do that in concert, and just before he walked off stage to get a set of bagpipes to play the end, he said, "Have you ever done something and wish you'd never started it?" Which I thought was quite amusing at the time. Now, Joe Jackson has a new album out. I think it's called Hope and Glory, but I might be wrong about that. I do know that the picture has him on Southsea Seafront in a coat and hat, drinking a cup of tea, with South Parade Pier behind him going up in flames. Because he was in Portsmouth about that time that it happened, as indeed I was. Anyway, back in the 1970s, he had a number of hits, and this is one of them.

0: think they've finished now. Joe Jackson, and it's Different for Girls.
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0: As I always say when I play that song with apologies to anyone called Gordon, I'm sure you're not a moron. That was just Jilted John venting. And a song called Jilted John from 1978. Now the sloppy bit in the middle, more or less, of Sounds of the 70s. And we'll start this week with the title track from a Kinks album in 1978 called Misfits.
1: This is the sloppy bit.
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The Kinks and Misfits, followed by The Searchers from 1973, and a version of Solitaire that I think should have been a hit, but sadly for them wasn't. Now, a song by Christy from the Days of Maxi Singles. Not quite an EP, because there were usually only three tracks on it, and this was the lead track of, I think, their final chart hit here in the UK, Iron Horse.

0: Christie and Iron Horse, followed by Bram Tchaikovsky. I don't think he was really related to the classical composer, former member of the Motors, and a song called Girl of My Dreams.
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0: Gilbert O'Sullivan and one of his many hits in the 1970s, a song called Matrimony.
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0: Today in 1970, the England World Cup squad were at number one on the UK singles chart with Back Home. The track spent 3 weeks at the top of the charts, which was even longer than England stayed in the competition, I believe. And also today in 1970, Crosby, Stills, Nash & Young went to number one on the US album chart with Deja Vu. The album featured three top 40 singles, Teacher Children, Our House and Woodstock. In 2003, the album was ranked number 149 on Rolling Stone magazine's list of the 500 greatest albums of all time. Today in 1974, guitarist Brian May collapsed in New York while Queen were on a US tour and was flown back to England suffering from hepatitis.

Queen and one of their early hits called Now I'm Here. We are heading up rapidly to the highest chart entry of a week in the 1970s to finish off with after we've heard Wizard.

Wizard, and another one of their wonderful singles from the 1970s, Angel Fingers. Thanks very much for keeping me company. Hope you can join me same time next week for another edition of Sounds of the 70s. And, well, I'll leave you with the highest new entry to the British chart today in 1973, when Wizard, again, were at number one, this time with See My Baby Drive. Drive. The Sweet at number two with Hellraiser, and Dawn at number three with Tie a Yellow Ribbon Round the Old Oak Tree. The highest new entry came in at number 34. I think this was her first hit as well. Just celebrated an anniversary in the business. It was Susie Quattro and Can the Can.

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0: It's, of course, Ginger and Nuts. 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

Hello there. Welcome along. We're playing the oldies on RFTK Radio and Mersey Radio. Jeff Hobbsy with the keeper to company. I'm fine, you okay? 2 years from the 60s this week. Kicking off this hour, 1966. So we kicked off with the number 18 last week. This week's 36 from Who and Substitute. So, yeah, 260s years for you this week. Must say a big thank you to Madgers for the last 2 hours on RFTK. Back with you next Thursday from 8 o'clock. So, 1966 in this hour and number 34. It was reissued and charted in 1987. It was last week's 49 for Percy Sledge. When a Man Loves a Woman.

week's 42, this week's 33 for the Birds, 8 miles high. And before that, Percy Sledge at number 34, When a Man Loves a Woman, last week's number 49. So we're playing the oldies, 1966 in this hour. Let's do some hellos. Masakai, hello to Madgers, hi to Aquave, Easy Beat Pete, Garrett, and T as well. And of course, don't forget, if you're listening on the outside of the chat room, of course, on the RFTK Radio website, rftkradio.co.uk, click on the banner, it will take you to the chat room. Or you can get in touch via the email, rftkstudio@gmail.com, rftkstudio@gmail.com. Back to the chart then, at number 29 this week in 1966. It was last week's number 17 for Alan Price. I'll Put a Spell on You.

We're playing the oldies, 1966 in this hour. Number 28, The Seekers, Someday, One Day, last week's number 20. And before that, the Alan Price set, I'll Put a Spell on You, last week's number 17. Screaming Jay Hawkins did it, and also Sonic did a dance version of it back in 2000, if you remember that version of it. There's probably some other versions out there as well, no doubt. Number 26, last week's number 29 for The Mamas and the Papas.

Number 25 this week in 1966, the Spencer Davis Group, Somebody Help Me, last week's number 16. And before that, the Mamas and the Papas at number 26, California Dreaming, last week's number 29. Now, if you like your old charty bits, on the Late Zone, on a Wednesday, we do the Vintage Top 3. We basically pick a top 3 from a year in that particular week, and we play you those. Also, we have the featured artists. We have two new tracks, Pillow Talk track, and we also, at the moment, we're doing the band or artist anagrams as well. They're back on the, on the show on Wednesdays between 10 and midnight. I was just kind of thinking, when these songs were in the charts, I was I wasn't even 1 year old. I wasn't even 1 year old when these songs were in the charts. Oh my goodness. Last week's number 14, this week's number 23 for Neil Christian. That's

We're playing the oldies. Jeff Hobbsy with you, keeping the company through till midnight. 1966 in this hour. We're doing two 60s years on the show this week. And at number 16, Simon and Garfunkel, Homeward Bound, last week's number 9. Apparently, Paul Simon wrote it while waiting for a train at Widnes, on the railway station at Widnes in Cheshire, which is kind of near sort of Runcorn area, around sort of Runcorn and sort of around there, and Warrington, all around that sort of area. Anyway, he was on the railway station at Widnes waiting for a train and thought, oh no, I'm just going to write a song. Well, why not? Before that, of course, we had Neil Christian at number 23. That's nice. Last week's number 14. Do you know, I've still got that on a record. I think it's on the Strike record label or something, if I remember correctly. And it's got like a, it's a blue and white label, and it when it's going around, it kind of hypnotises you a little bit. It's going around on the turntable. But yeah, my version's very, very scratchy though. Number 13, Dave D, Dozy, Beaky, Mick and Titch. Last week's number 7 with Hold Tight.

He's forgot the words. Did we get the feeling they sort of got part way through the song and they thought, oh, I've got to carry on a bit, just you know, just improvise, and you start going doobie doobie doobie doo, all that sort of thing. Frank Sinatra at number 12, last week's number 40 with Strangers in the Night, and before that Dave D, Dozy, Beaky, Meek and Titch at number 13. They were last week's number 7 with Hold Tight. So we're going into the top 10 this week in 1966, and at number 32 last week, this week's number 10 for Bob Dylan.

0: Now look, no one is to stone anyone until I blow this whistle. Do you understand? Even, and I want to make this absolutely clear, even if they do say...
1: Jeff Hobbs.

The Merseys and Sorrow at number 9, last week's number 12. The McCoys did it in 1965 and David Bowie did it in 1973. And before that, Bob Dylan at number 10. Last week's number 12 was Rainy Day Women, numbers 12 and 34. That's what it says here. That's what it says. Amazing. hang on, what have we got here? Hang on a minute. Something's disappeared off my screen. You know, these things happen. Things disappear off my screen. Weird, I tell you. It's like the Twilight Zone in this studio sometimes, you know. They just sort of disappear. And think, Where's it gone? But I found it now. I have found it. Number 8, Crispin St. Peter's. Last week's number 5. The Pied Piper.

This week's number 6, This Week in 1966. Last week's number 10 for Roy C and Shotgun Wedding. And number 8, Crispin St. Peter's, The Pied Piper. Last week's number 5. Of course, Bob and Marcia did a reggae version in 1971. So we're playing the oldies on RFTK Radio, Mersey Radio, 1966 in this hour. Doing another 60s year in the next hour. New entry at number 5, The Rolling Stones. Well, they had their paintbrushes out.

Wild thing, I think I love you. But I wanna know for sure. Come on, hold me tight.

Classics number 13, this week's number 4 for the Troggs and Wild Tinkles, Reg Presley. It was from Andover in Hampshire, and of course in his later years he did a lot of research into crop circles and things like that. And before that, new entry at number 5 for the Rolling Stones, and Paint It Black. So, top 3 time, last week's number 2, this week's number 3, The Loving Spoonful and Daydream.

Number two last week's number three this week in 1966, The Beach Boys, Sloop John B. And before that, Loving Spoonful at number three. Last week's number two with Daydream. So what was number one this week in 1966? It was a non-mover, stayed there for 3 weeks, Manfred Mann's Pretty Flamingo. And we got another 60s year coming up after this.

Behind Hour 2 and 1967, that's where we're going this week. Number 34, last week's number 40, Andy Williams, Music to Watch Girls By. Also charted in 1999 as well. I think it got used in a TV ad somewhere. I'm sure in the darkest recesses of my mind, I'm sure it's used in an advert. Then it got into the charts, like a lot of them do. Last week's 24, this week's number 32 for Martha Eves and the Vandellas.

Pete Arnold, number 30, last week's 38, first cut is the deepest. Of course, Rodders. Rod Stewart covered it 10 years later, 1977, with a double A side with I Don't Want to Talk About It. And for at number 32, Martha and the Vandellas, Jimmy Mack, last week's number 24. And another Motown track, number 24, The Four Tops, last week's number 18, the song about setting fire to your credit card bill.

We're playing the oldies on RFTK Radio, Mersey Radio. This hour, 1967. Number 23, The Supremes and The Happening. Last week's number 41. And before that, number 24, The Four Tops and Bernadette. They were last week's number 18. Number 22 this week. Last week's number 20 for Eddie Floyd. And Knock on Wood.

Number 19 this week in 1967, The Turtles. They were last week's number 16 with Happy Together. Jason Donovan did a cover version of it in 1991. And before that, number 22, Eddie Floyd, Knock on Wood, last week's number 20. Amy Stewart did a disco version of it in 1979. So we're inside the top 20 of this week in 1967. At last week's number 12, this week's number 18 for Man for Man.

Arthur Conley. Number 17, last week's number 21, and Sweet Soul Music. Started life in 1965 as a track called Yeah Man by Sam Cooke. And before that, number 18, Man for Man. Haha, said the clown. Last week's number 12. I'll just tell you what we'll do. We'll just play a little snippet of the Sam Cooke track called Yeah Man, and you'll hear exactly what I mean.

And apparently, sort of eventually, after lawyers making pots and pots of money, Sam Cooke actually got credited with it. Number 15, last week's number 27, Jimi Hendrix. I'll share my birthday with him, you know, 27th of November. The Wind Cries Mary.

We're playing the oldies on RFTK Radio, Mersey Radio, 1967 we're at in this hour. Non-move at number 14 for Jeff Beck and Hi Ho Silver Lining. Number 15, last week's number 27, Jimi Hendrix and The Wind Cries Mary. So, how we doing? Yeah, we're doing okay. Last week's number 9, this week's number 13, The Move. I Can Hear the Grass Grow. It's noisy stuff, I tell you.

0: done by the Crystals in 1963. Then He Kissed Me. Of course, the Beach Boys did their own take on it. Number 12 this week in 1967 with Then I Kissed Her. Last week's number 19. And before that, The Move. The Who are coming up later. The Move at number 13. I Can Hear the Grass Grow. Last week's number 9. Oh, dear. Go on, say it.
1: Stupid boy.
0: Yeah, I know. Number 11, The Monkees. That was last week's number 10. A little bit me, a little bit you.

Number 29 last week, this week's number 9 for the Kinks. And Waterloo Sunset, covered by Kathy Dennis in the 1990s. And before that, number 11, the Monkees. Last week's number 10, a little bit me, and a little bit you. We're playing the oldies on RFDK Radio, Mersey Radio. The second of our 60s years this week, 1967. That's where we are this week. And we're going into the top 5 very, very shortly. Before that, non-mover at number 6 for Lulu. And the boat that I row. It probably sunk. Don't have a-

covered by Robbie Williams and Nicole Kidman in the 90s. Number 5, last week's number 2 for Nancy Sinatra and Frank Sinatra. Something Stupid. And before that, non-mover at number 6 for Lulu and The Boat That I Row. Last week's number 5, this week's number 4 for The Who. Pictures of Lily.

0: String.
1: Last week's number one, this week's number two for Sandy Shaw, Puppet on a String. And before that, number four, The Who, Pictures of Lily. Last week's number five. Oh, it's number one time. Last week's number four, this week's number one. Stayed there for 3 weeks. The Tremolos and Silence is Golden. Till next week, thanks for your company. Take care. Bye for now.

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Welcome along to this week's edition of the Classic Retro Countdown. I'm Richard Todd here on your number one station. Thanks for joining me this week. This is the show that looks back over a classic UK singles chart from this week in chart history, and we count down the numbers from 40 through to number one. It's the 17th of May 1977 this week. 8 new entries, 18 going up, 14 going down, and no non-movers. Let's start at this week's number 40. The first of those 8 new entries, the Martin Ford Orchestra, and Let Your Body Go to Town.

A bit of vinyl revival for that one. Yeah, had to work on the old vinyl for that one. The Martin Ford Orchestra, Let Your Body Go Downtown. Number 40 this week. Number 39, it's down for Bernie Flint. I Don't Want to Put a Hold on You. And at 39, it's a new entry from Shalimar.

Jeffrey Daniel and Jody Watley came along. Uptown Festival medley. This week, our second new entry and number 38, recorded in the Bolick Sound Studios, Ike and Tina Turner Studios, in 1976. Okay, number 37 next. Here's a new entry from the Stranglers.

Stranglers, Peaches, new entry of this week's number 37, the 17th of May 1977 on the Classic Retro Countdown, and new at number 36, Roni Hill.

two Supremes classics, one record, Ronnie Hill. You keep me hanging on, Stop in the Name of Love. A new entry at this week's number 36, and new at this week's number 35. It's the Ramones, and Sheena is a punk rocker.

Nice to hear something a little bit different from Tina Charles rather than I Love to Love But My Baby Loves to Dance. There's Rendezvous, this week a new entry at number 34. 33 next, Detroit Spinners.

Detroit Spillers. Last week at number 32, this week down one at 33, and could it be I'm falling in love? And last week's number 33 changed places with the Detroit Spinners. It's Fleetwood Mac, this week at number 32.

0: Such an iconic track from an iconic album from Rumours Don't Stop, Fleetwood Mac. Its chart peak in the UK was number 32. And that's where it was this week in 1977. It is the Classic Retro Countdown, and we're into the top 30 next. Rose Royce, I Want to Get Next to You, down at number 30. That's 31. Down at 30, ABBA, Knowing Me, Knowing You. And it's Tokyo Joe, new from Brian Ferry, playing next.
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Ryan Ferry, Tokyo Joe, new entry of this week's number 29. Number 28, down two places, Billy Paul, Let Me In. And at 27, on the way up for Joy Sahni. Remember this one?

Last week's number 36, this week's number 27. No accounting for taste. Naughty, naughty, naughty, Joy Sahni. And at 26, oh, this is a bit of class, is Yvonne Elliman and Hello Stranger.

The Classic Retro Countdown on your number one station. It is the 17th of May, 1977. Playing Yvonne Elliman, this week's number 26, and Hello Stranger. 25 is Down for Deep Purple, Smoke on the Water. And climbing through it, this week's number 24, the original group called Blue. This is going to capture your heart.

There's the 70s group Blue, not to be confused with the noughties band who brought us songs like All Rise and One Love. That's going to capture your heart this week at number 23, The Tramps.

mug. Oh, they were the days. Bay City Rollers, it's a game, climbing three places at number 21. It's the 17th of May 1977, the classic retro countdown, the top 20 next. And we start with this week's highest new entry from Boz Scaggs.

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